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0: Good afternoon, New Zealand. Welcome to the country. I'm Jamie Mackay, and we've certainly had some snow where I'm based in Dunedin. I've decided I'm going to coin this the townies snow event rather than the farmers snow event, because just business as usual for a lot of farmers as they got on with it in the four-wheel drive tractors. Some of the townies probably wishing they had four-wheel drive vehicles. Stewart Street, our main arterial route down the hill, from the hill suburbs of Dunedin where I live, was like an ice skating rink. The insurance companies are going to be licking their lips. Michelle Watt came in, and Michelle, I had two goes at getting to work this morning. I got halfway down in the Isuzu MUX, the four-wheel drive, and Lower Stewart Street was blocked from car crashes, and I decided that discretion was the better part of valour. I drove back up the hill, parked it up, and walked down in the Scala Up Quattros.
1: I was very happy about that because I was very concerned about you.
0: Well, I was concerned about myself as well, because I got halfway down the hill, whipped past Otago Boys High School, parked up on a flatbed, and thought, well, I'll just wander in from there. Unfortunately, and this is a townie problem, I had the RM Williams on, and they've got the they've got the flat soles. It was like ice skating.
1: Oh, it's horrible out there at the moment, but we're nice and warm inside, unlike some people that are probably outside doing outside jobs. So.
0: Oh, farmers are tough. They can handle it, a piece of cake. So interesting times. One report from our stable mates here on the Hits in Dunedin, they said a taxi driver phoned in this morning and was going down Stewart Street. That's the big street past the Moana Pool, if you haven't been to Dunedin much, right down to the Octagon. And he started sliding at the top of the hill and was completely out of control until he got down to the Octagon. Luckily, the lights worked for him, so away he went. Anyhow, interesting times. Phil Duncan from Weather Watch, we missed him yesterday. It's good to get you today, Phil. An unusual snow event for us here in Dunedin. What's it like around the rest of the country?
2: Yeah, g'day, Jamie. We've got a few snow flurries falling around North Canterbury and Christchurch, but you nailed it by saying, yeah, it's a townie event. It really is. If you look at the Met Service rain radar at the moment, you can see this line of downpours that are moving just offshore from much of Canterbury, but sliding in towards Christchurch itself. So if you're further westwards in the Canterbury Plains, mainly dry unless you're in that North Canterbury area, but the cold stuff moving into the lower part of the North Island at the moment. And so if you think it's cold already, it's going to get colder in places like Wellington, Wairarapa, Hawke's Bay, Manawatu, Horowhenua as we go into this afternoon, with the polar boundary, which measures the coldest of this year, reaching Auckland and Coromandel Peninsula by mid-afternoon and Northland by tonight.
0: Well, Phil, it is the early August, still effectively in the middle of winter, as far as I'm concerned, especially in the South Island. Nothing unusual in this event.
2: No, I mean, it was a bit borderline even for snow to really actually get down to sea level, but it just got to that right magic kind of temperature for it to happen. But yeah, a lot of places won't get snow, and the eastern side of the North Island, all the hills and ranges along there will probably get a dusting as we go into this afternoon and tonight and tomorrow. But by tomorrow, high pressure is already growing over the South Island, pushing away the wind, and by Thursday, nationwide. So we've got heavy frost forming tonight and tomorrow, and then going into Thursday morning and again Friday morning, with frost going up as far north as Northland. So it's cold. And the polar boundary is well north of New Zealand. In fact, it's going to be affecting the temperatures in Tonga, Fiji, Vanuatu and New Caledonia as well. So it is a decent size southerly. And by the way, Australia's got another wintry blast coming in this weekend. So we'll be monitoring that one to see if it reaches us next week. Probably won't. It might be more of a westerly, but we're not done with winter's cold, not yet.
0: Phil, with all this moisture, and it's very slushy here in Dunedin, I know that because I walked all the way down the hill to the bottom of Dunedin, but, and then you mentioned the F word, the frost word, are we in danger around the country of black ice?
2: Oh, absolutely, yes, especially southern and eastern areas of both of the main islands. That's definitely possible following the wet weather today on the roads. Temperatures very low in some areas, not going above 4 or 5 degrees, even in coastal areas. Inland areas may not even be as warm as that. So any wet stuff on the ground is not going to evaporate. And so we are likely to see black ice around for the next couple of mornings before the sun kind of melts it away enough.
0: Phil, moving on from this weather event, and of course it will move on, you, and I noticed you were out in print, I think, yesterday, talking about this, and I know some people think it's scaremongering, but forewarned is forearmed. The signs of a super El Nino, maybe a record El Nino, are starting to form.
2: Yeah, I mean, over towards Ecuador and Peru, sea surface temperatures are already about 6 or 7 degrees warmer than average in some locations. That is phenomenal, and it's still getting warmer. It's going to continue to get warmer around the eastern side of the equator, around the Pacific, right through till November. So we are not yet even seeing a strong pattern in our part of the world, but we may start to see it more so once we get into spring. So we'll be watching for where the high pressure is. It is all about high pressure, where it's parked, what it's linked to, how it's affecting our airflow. At the moment, it's turbulent and changeable, but that could change in spring. So for now, we're just in a pretty classic winter pattern, but it'll be really what happens in September that we'll be keeping a close eye on.
0: Okay, Phil, thank you very much for your time. Sorry we missed you yesterday, but it's worked out in our favour that we've got you today.
2: All good. My pleasure.
0: Good on you. Phil Duncan from WeatherWatch there. Go and have a look at his rural website. Very good indeed. Okay, some of your feedback coming in. Actually, the text line is 5009. Michelle will monitor this. Won't you, Michelle?
1: Yep. I will monitor it, and I'll filter out the ones that I don't want you to read.
0: Well, what is Muzz? Muzz and Muzz is in Hawke's Bay. Holy crap, Jamie, it's cold in Hawke's Bay. I could cut glass with my nipples. Really? I don't know.
1: I think I probably should have filtered that one out.
0: Oh, you should have filtered that one out. Here's another one, Jamie. A lot better day here in Invercargill. Yesterday was horrible, said Jeff. So just drop us a text from where you are around the country and tell us what it's like at your place. Stu Lowe has sent me a... Have a look at that picture there, Michelle. Can
1: oh,
0: you see
1: wow.
0: that?
1: Yeah.
0: So he sent me a picture of the Scargill Golf Club, the front gate, and there's definitely snow lying on the ground in Scargill in North Canterbury there. But it is, you know, like it is early August. It's not unusual, but tough on the early lammers, and I know there will definitely be some in Canterbury, and carving's underway.
1: It is in a lot of places.
0: Tomorrow we'll be chatting to dairyman Craig Hickman in mid-Canterbury. We'll see how he's getting on. So it's going to be a bit awkward for the poor old dairy farmers. But, you know, it is winter. So send us a text, 5009. Tell us what it's like at your place. Right, I'm waiting to get a hold of Damien O'Connor. He hasn't responded to my message. So, in the absence of Damien, or until we get a hold of Damien, I am going to try and get a hold of Bruce Cottrell. Bit disorganised this morning because after my aborted attempt to get in here, I was going to be chatting to Lana Marshall, one of the Xander McDonald Award finalists out of Southland, but we couldn't make it work because I couldn't get to work. But I'm here now, and so we're going to chat to a guy by the name of Bruce Cottrell. You might have caught up with this podcast. It's Leaders Getting Coffee. Very successful businessman, person in his own right. These days, business commentator, author. He has written a cracking piece in the Herald yesterday. You might have seen it on the Opportunity Party. So if you're like Sir Ian Taylor, who's pondering voting for the Opportunity Party, you need to read what Bruce has written. And if you can't do that, just after the break, listen in to what he has to say and how much the top tax party might cost you.
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6: 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Hoka Nui.
3: Oh, the weather outside is frightful.
0: If you do nothing else today, go to the Herald and read a column by Bruce Cottrell. He's a well-known business commentator and author. Now, he writes this. There once was a young woman. She had long dark hair and a nice smile. She was a politician. She came out of nowhere. She was bright and charismatic, communicated well, and the media adored her. The people adored her too, despite not knowing that much about her or the team around her. She became our Prime Minister with promises of kindness, more houses and less poverty. 6 years later, she left our politics. The dream was over. And so too were the promises. Then he goes on to write, today there is a young woman. She has long dark hair and a nice smile. She came out of nowhere. She wants to be a politician. She is bright and charismatic, communicates well, and the media adore her. But we don't know much about her or the team around her. Her name is Akule Wong. She applied for the job as the leader of a political party just a few short months ago. This is very clever writing, Bruce Cottrell, and you have drawn a very interesting comparison between Jacinda, should I say, and Akule Wong.
2: Thank you, Jamie. Yes, well, I guess the media adoration is the consistent theme that had me thinking that way. So it's delightful that so many people have picked it up.
0: Well, I even see the likes of Sir Ian Taylor, who's got an interesting column out there at the moment, suggesting he might even look at the Opportunity Party. Now, I've looked at their tax policy. I know it's an out-and-out disaster for farmers, but I think for property owners with the land tax, it's not good news at all. You've done the sums on who ends up paying.
2: Yeah, I have, and of course, the top parties, I guess the headline act is that universal basic income, where they're saying everybody in the country is going to get the dole or the equivalent of the dole. Doesn't matter whether you need it or not. No means testing, no targeting. Just let's throw $81 billion, that's the number, $81 billion out into the hands of every single New Zealander, which sounds neat on the face of it. But the downside of that, of course, is somebody has to pay. Their total package, as I calculated it, means we're going to increase our government spending by 20% a year. And you and I both know, and probably most of your listeners, this country can't afford that at the moment. And they say they're going to pay for it with probably one of the most aggressive tax regimes that we will ever have seen in our history in New Zealand.
0: Well, gone are those low tax thresholds for lower income earners. I think they start at 28, don't they? Finish
2: yeah, they
0: at 39.
2: Start at 28 for everybody, and their whole sort of approach is the tax rates are going to go up for everybody, but because we're giving you a universal basic income of 19 grand a year, i.e. the equivalent of the job seeker benefit, you'll be better off. But, you know, the reality is most New Zealanders won't be better off, and the two-thirds of New Zealanders that own a home will be seriously worse off, and that's the scary part to me.
0: So who is going to be better off?
2: Well, I think I did the numbers on a number of scenarios, and they're in the article. If you're in Wellington, in an average value house and earning 100 grand a year, you're slightly better than break even under the top policy. But if you're owning a property in Auckland, for example, just an average value property in Auckland, where 57% of the property is land value, you could be as much as if you're in Ponsonby, $17,500 a year out of pocket, and that's before you get to the Remueras and the Takapunas of the world. And something for your listeners, perhaps, you know, the top party's policy includes 0.5% land tax on the value of the family farm. Well, if you've got a $5 million farm, that's $25,000. You're going to pay $8,000 more tax if your income's $100,000 a year. So you've got $33,000 going to the government that you didn't have before, but they're going to give you $19,000 back. It just doesn't make any sense at all.
0: What do we know about Kew Lay Wong? Because the interesting thing about her is she basically answered an ad in a newspaper or online or somewhere to become the leader of a political party. We've never seen this before.
2: No, we haven't. I don't know much about her at all. I know her, the general manager of TOP is Ian Lees-Galloway, former Labor Party MP. You know, it's even been said, I don't know if there's any truth to it or not, but that it has been said that this looks like a party being set up with Labor Party resources to try and transfer their reliance on the Greens to something a little bit more reliable. Gee, I don't know if that'd be much more reliable. Wong herself is obviously a pretty smart cookie, but go and have a look at some of the candidates on their website. It's not the sort of thing that fills you with hope about the future of politics in this country, I can assure you of that.
0: Oh no, they're hardly household names, although I do know Daniel Ebb, who's a smart PR guy. He's the deputy leader. Yeah, and whoever's running their social media campaign is obviously doing a good job, because they're getting huge buy-in, especially from young Liberals. And I wouldn't describe Bruce, you or myself, as that.
2: No, we're not. But the trouble with social media campaigning when it comes to politics, the positive is, of course, political parties can get their messages directly to their audience or the voter. The downside is, you know, quite often between the politician and the voter is a sceptical journalist challenging what they're saying. And that's missing in this case. And I'd love to see if some of our journalists, you know, I'm just a humble opinion writer, Jamie, but I'd love to see some of our journalists pick up on this and actually do some analysis around what these guys are saying.
0: Some of our journalists, younger journalists, perhaps female journalists, I'll get in trouble for saying this, are enamoured with the Opportunity Party.
2: Well, we've been down that road before, haven't we? You know, as I say in the introduction you read out, I think it's pretty dangerous ground we're on, because we've been there before, and I'm actually just surprised how short the memories are. You know, Christopher Luxon's getting a hard time in the media at the moment, and he got a bit of flack last week for ruling out the top party. He said they were a high-tax party, and he's absolutely right. They are a high-tax party, and he's right to rule them out. I wish Chippy would do the same, to be honest.
0: Well, he won't, because that could be his pathway into Parliament. And I had Chippy on the show last week, Bruce, and I said to him, you know, why don't you just do a deal in Mount Albert? Give Kew Lay Wong the seat, as National does, obviously, with ACT and Epsom, and it's game over. Because as I see it, and you are probably a more astute observer than me, but if the Opportunity Party gets above 5%, I think we've got to change the government.
2: Yeah, and I'm not sure that we need one at the moment. You know, I think a lot of people underestimate just how much trouble our economy was in just a few short years ago. And it's been bloody hard yakka getting it out of that hole. And we're not there yet. And everybody's a little bit impatient. But I agree with Sirian Taylor in that neither of the mainstream political parties are exactly, you know, making us cheer from the sideline at the moment. But we do need a few more years of hard graft before we're going to get this country out of the hole that it's in. And I'm not sure that a four-headed, left-leaning government's going to be the answer.
0: I have sympathies for Christopher Luxon, in fact, the centre-right coalition, because admittedly they inherited a messy economy, but they've had two huge shocks, effectively, with Trump's tariffs and then Trump's war.
2: Yeah, absolutely. And, you know, holding that coalition together probably hasn't been easy, but between the three of them, they've done it. And I've been fortunate, Jamie, I've had Christopher Luxon, David Seymour and Winston Peters, all on our Leaders Getting Coffee podcast. And if you spend a couple of hours with each of those guys, you get to understand a bit about what makes them tick. And, you know, between them, they're quite a good cross-section of skills and capability and talent that are leading the country at the moment. Nobody would deny the job that Winston Peters has done in foreign affairs. I think David Seymour is one of our best communicators amongst our politicians. And there is not a person, I don't think there's a person in Parliament that's as aspirational for the future of the country as Luxon is. So you know, you do have really good skills there, but they've got their work cut out turning this thing around. They need all the time we can give them, I think.
0: Well, Bruce Cottrell, great to catch up, business commentator. You can find this column on the Herald, or if you can't get it there, I think they can go directly to your website.
2: Yeah, just go to brucecottrell.com/blog, Jamie.
0: Bruce, it's been a pleasure catching up. I enjoyed your column. Well written, well thought out, well reasoned, and heaven help us if we get a tax regime like that. But then again, I'm an old non-liberal.
2: Great to talk to you, Jamie. Thanks very much.
0: Thank you, Bruce. Yeah, go and have a read of it, either on his website or the Herald. Now, lots of texts coming in. Thank you for taking the effort. Let's start from the bottom and work up. Singlet weather here in the far north. Nice. It's gorgeous here in Hokitika. Cracker day in Te Anau. Cold southerly in the mighty North Otago, but we are dry, carving underway on the Waitaki Plains. Hi, guys. Nelson, blue skies and 14. Lovely, says Gaz. Jan and Timaru says sunny with a cool breeze. Snowing in northern Manawatu, Kimbolton area. Bit of a southerly through Whanganui, the river city today. No rain yet. You guys take care, says Char. Is that Charlie? Don't know, we might have run out of words. Predominantly sunshine and a good breeze at Te Akau this morning, Jamie. Expect to deteriorate later this afternoon. Almost snowing in Mangaweka, says Lynn. Here's another. Sharon says if napkins, I think she was referring to Chris Hipkins, had balls, he would roll out top like Luxon. Well, no, Sharon, because I think top could be his ticket to the Prime Minister's job again. Margaret says, at least you've got good music today. Thank you, Margaret. Bruce is spot on about top. Another Jacinda, and a lot of people are getting sucked in again, says Laura. And there's so many texts coming, and the top party sound very much like the Fabian Society. Jamie, got the Herald in front of me. Where is Bruce's article? I think it would be in yesterday's Herald. And there's more texts coming in. We'll get to those, but I'm sort of out of time. We're going to do rural news and sports news next.
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19: 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Hokonui, the country's rural news with Cub Cadet. 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
0: Turn my mic on. I lost Dean Martin for a moment there. Well, here's Damien calling in. Hang on, Damien, I'm just going to have to guess you momentarily. Damien O'Connor. Sir David Carter about the Christchurch Canterbury A&P show. He's on Banks Peninsula. We'll see how he's getting on in the snow. And if I can't find Damien, although he is trying to ring me as I speak, I'll chat to Craig Wiggy Wiggins, who's trying to make his way to Nelson for a training day. Anyhow, I can't multitask, Michelle. You read rural news, and I'll just try and read the message from that's just come through from Damien O'Connor.
19: Sport on the Country with AFCO. Business well done.
0: Well, we've got the... I need to turn your mic on. I can't multitask. We're going to turn your mic on. We've already had the sports liner. I'll do the sport in a minute. You buy me some time. Buy me 30 or 40 seconds so I can answer Damien. Thank you very much. Here's Michelle Watt, folks.
1: Okay, so rural news. A new study of wild deer populations in Hawke's Bay has found the problem is costing farmers tens of thousands of dollars. The research by primary sector economist Peter McIntyre reveals extensive pasture and crop losses from deer as well as damage to native plantings and bush. He says wild deer may be causing far greater economic damage to farms than many landowners realise. So that's fairly interesting. I'd be interested to talk to some farmers in the Hawke's Bay about this at some point. Flick us a message or a DM on Facebook if you're one of those farmers affected. But have you got some sports news there? You finished teeing up, Damien?
0: Yes, I've got he's given me the big thumbs up. Imagine if I couldn't have Damien on the show. That would be a tragedy. I've got some really good texts coming in as well. We'll try and get to those. But we've played the sports liner, and thank you very much to AFCO for doing that. Matt King will coach New South Wales in the State of Origin next season on what's reportedly a two-campaign deal. He succeeds Laurie Daly, having been an assistant for the past three series. The 45-year-old played in 9 Origin matches between 2005 and 2007. And High Performance Sport New Zealand director Steve Chu claims their medal expectations were achieved at the Glasgow Commonwealth Games with 36 medals compared to a forecast of at least 35. The team placed 6th on the table overall at the downscaled event, and they were 5th at Birmingham and the Gold Coast and 6th at Glasgow when it was last held there in 2014. And of course, if we go to our per capita measure, I think we stack up pretty well against those major countries. We're going to take a break, hopefully come back on the other side of it with Damien O'Connor.
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19: The Country with Jamie Mackay and Farmlands. Rural never rests, and neither does Farmlands. Hokanui.

0: It is, what is the time? It's one of those days, unfortunately. 22 away from one. You with the country, brought to you by Isuzu. The MUX handled the snow magnificently. I just didn't want to crash it this morning because I didn't want to be on the front page of the ODT with a branded vehicle, like a lot of foolish townies will be on tomorrow's show, and no doubt on the network news. One man who would be experienced driving in snow and four-wheel drives because he's a former farmer is Damien O'Connor. Now, Damien, I reckon if the Opportunity Party, and we've been talking to Bruce Cottrell about them, if they get past 5%, I might have to put up with you again as Minister of Trade.
1: Well, wouldn't that be great? Yeah, we could have some really good scripts then. Look, you know, the top are doing their own thing. We'll do our own thing, and we'll see what happens at November the 8th.
0: What do you make? I mean, you've been in politics for a long time. You're an experienced campaigner, and I know their tax. I mean, if they get past there, they're not going to get their tax policy past the goalie because Chippy won't, or you guys, if you've got half a brain, won't allow it. But what do you make of that tax policy?
1: Look, I haven't studied it carefully, and as Chippy has said, you know, we've got one tax policy that is a capital gains tax on investment properties. So, you know, there'll be bottom lines, I guess, laid out from all the parties, and the bigger parties should determine what happens in government, and that's where the failing of this coalition has been, that the minor parties have dictated what happens rather than the major party. We won't have that.
0: Why don't parties put out targeted policy? I look at your capital gains tax, the three doctor's visits, not targeted. Rich people get them as well. Winston's baby farming is not targeted. Everyone gets it. No, hang on, let me finish. Everyone gets it regardless of how much they earn. And once again, with the top or the Opportunity Party tax policy, everyone gets the basic universal income. It's not targeted.
1: Look, I think one of the issues is always the bureaucracy, and you'll jump up and down about that. The cost of administration and of targeting versus the benefit of everyone getting it. And I think that, certainly from our perspective, if people get to the doctor quickly, if there's no hesitation, then often it's that prevents a more expensive and a certainly more life-threatening kind of outcome. And it's the same with prescriptions. Look, for some people, $5 might not be a huge hurdle, but for a lot of people, too many it is. And so the cost of the bureaucracy of differentiating means that, look, do away with it. You'll get the benefit from lower health costs. That's why we don't have targeting.
0: I was going to be chatting to Jo Luxton today, but poor old Jo's been a bit crook. She's had a terrible flu for about 2 weeks. Still sounds terrible. So I said I'll get Damien on for a fight instead. But I'm almost not looking forward to chatting to Jo because she's got nothing to say. Where is your ag policy?
1: Well, you wait and see. And to be fair, we'll just continue with good policies that support agriculture, support farmers.
0: Like you did last time.
1: Still
0: when you almost got 20% of the sheep and beef farmers out of business. You mean policies like that?
1: That is an outrageous inaccuracy and misinformation. Yes, there was going to be some impact on farmers, and it might be more profitable. It may affect production. The bottom line is that if we're actually to have better water outcomes, if we are to look at including agriculture in our emissions reduction obligations, of course there's going to be impact. But actually making sure that farmers can get through that, assist them with technology, make sure that they get back to profitability, that they aren't tripped up, is the main thing that we will continue to do.
0: Have you guys learned from the past? Is Chippy going to defang you? Has he put Jo out there because she doesn't offend anybody? Because you and David Parker, with all due respect, offended quite a few farmers.
1: Well, no, they may have been offended, but the issues that we were trying to raise are still there. Still there, and we can't ignore them. And the companies that go out into the international marketplace are still facing those same challenges. And we've got to make sure that our clean green image, which our ancestors built up, and it wasn't perfect, but we as people can go with QR codes, as some of those supermarket chains demand more and more requirements for our products, we've got to make sure that we can match up and prove that we match up to their expectations.
0: Actually, here's a text that's just come in. Ask Damien about free doctor's visits. There aren't enough doctors available. To my point, Damien, and you and I have argued this one before, sorry to backtrack, but the text came in. The trouble is, it's human nature. You've been to the doctor once, and you're getting to November, and you're thinking, oh, I've got a bit of a sniffle, or I haven't had my annual warrant of fitness. And we end up clogging the system because people want to get their three free visits. You can't argue against that logic.
1: In rural provincial towns, it's hard to get access to doctors. We've put on a table $500,000 that will be available for young doctors to go and set up their own practice. That's the kind of pragmatic policy that we need. That is helping get doctors into their own practices out into the regions. That hasn't happened before, and it needs to happen because access to GPs, quite right, is challenging, but nonetheless, if cost is to be a hurdle to that, we want to take that away so people can get treated more quickly.
0: Hey, Damien, you did want to touch on last week's Hort New Zealand annual conference. What was your commentary? What were your take-homes from that?
1: Amazing turnout and shows the commitment across, I think there's about 26 different parts of the horticultural sector. And a lot of positivity there, but the challenges facing many of the sectors around profitability are very, very real. We have to work together. Some of those product groups need to learn how to work together. In the same way that Zespri has been successful through discipline, then I think we have to bring some of those disciplines to the other sectors, and some of them have huge potential, but they're just struggling to realise that growth.
0: Are you suggesting a Zespri-style model for, I don't know, well, apples, I guess, are doing okay, but for other sectors of the hort industry, is that what you're saying?
1: No.
0: Single desk seller.
1: Well, look, I'm all for coordinated selling. Some sectors have come to me and said, can we come in under the HGA, which is Horticultural Export Authority? That brings some discipline. It's not single desk, but that would be a positive step forward. That's what we have to look at in the future. But just as small growers, as small groups going out into the world, it's a big challenge. Just ask some of those apple exporters who are struggling at the moment.
0: Hey, where are you today? Are you in Wellington? Is Parliament sitting?
1: I am, indeed it is, and I'm not quite sure what came out of the National Party caucus. Maybe they've got a new leader, maybe not.
0: Oh, stop stirring. Hey, what's the weather like in Wellington? You'll be getting the cold southerly blast, are you?
1: I'm just looking out. Yes, it is cold, but it's sunny. You can't complain about that, can you?
0: All right, well, you go away and have a wee cup of tea with Kulay, because
1: you stay on the,
0: she
1: stay
0: might
1: on the road,
0: be responsible
1: Jamie.
0: For you getting quite a sizeable pay rise, Damien.
1: I'm not very confident that you'll stay on the road because you seem to be off track quite often, Damien.
0: Good shot. Well done. See you later. Cheers. Damien O'Connor there, Labor's trade spokesperson. Send in your thoughts. There's lots of texts coming in. I'm going to catch up with Sir David Carter next. I've been meaning to catch up with him for the past couple of weeks, and we'll see how he's getting on in Banks Peninsula there where he's farming. And, of course, I think Ravensdown, isn't it? Have come on as the big sponsors for the Canterbury AMP show. A huge event, and Sir David is largely, or has been largely responsible in leading the charge to get it back to what it once was. So Sir David Carter, up next on The Country.
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2: Oh, the weather outside is frightful. But the
0: it is 11 away from 1. You're with the country. Sir David Carter joins us. He's going to talk about the Ravensdown Canterbury ANP show happening November 11 to 13. At the Canterbury Agricultural Park. But before I do that, David, when you're not doing that and running around doing saving iconic institutions like that, you're a farmer on Banks Peninsula. Have you got snow there?
10: We've got just a skiff of snow. It's nothing serious here. Pretty unpleasant. Cold out there as we were feeding out this morning. It's winter. It's sort of what we learned to put up with. I do know the local road to Christchurch, Dyers Pass Road, has been closed because of snow. So that'll upset some of the competitors. But we're still able to get to Christchurch via either the Tunnel Road or Gebbies Pass. So nothing too serious.
0: It'll be way too early for you to be lambing on the Port Hills.
10: We're pretty close to lambing. We're about a week away and everything's looking good. We've actually wintered very well. Let's hope we get this nasty weather out of the way pretty quickly and grass starts to grow.
0: Hey, David, I know you used to be, I don't know whether you still are, a keen jogger. Do you get out and jog around the sheep at lambing time? Do you do a lambing beat? Can you still catch a ewe?
10: No, not on these hills. These Perivales are now faster than I am. I've got a good dog or two to help me, but no, we don't go near them at lambing time. We put the ewes out there and they tend to do pretty well without us interfering with them.
0: So, the Ravensdown Canterbury ANP show, one of New Zealand's two biggest fertiliser co-ops, has gotten behind you. You've done a good job because only a matter of a couple of years ago, the most iconic ANP show in the country was in danger of disappearing off the face of the earth.
10: Yeah, it's certainly got itself into a mess. It's a slow rebuild. I got involved at the end of 2024 after the show had actually been cancelled by the previous operators. And we said, that's not good enough. You cannot have Show Week in Canterbury without the show. So we had a much reduced show in 24, but at least we got it underway. It was bigger again and more successful in 2025. And we've been working hard now on 2026, which I think will almost be back to the old Canterbury show that most people knew.
0: Over 80% of the trade stands have already sold. That's pretty good.
10: Yeah, we're delighted with the progress there. And to be fair to some of these exhibitors, they were worried about whether we were going to survive. They've now seen that we're coming back to our roots, that we're, you know, got some resilience back into the organisation. We've got some financial stability. So people who hadn't been with us before are certainly now coming back, and that's just going to make it a far greater spectacle than it has been in the last couple of years.
0: Well, you're putting out a carrot there for the punters to go along, David, or Sir David Carter, November 11 to 13, Wednesday through Friday, because tickets are on sale on September the 1st. For the first 2 weeks of September, you'll get a 50% discount on tickets for the show, half price.
10: Isn't that encouraging to get people get there? So we're doing our best that we can to make it interesting, to make it cheaper for people to get there. What's become very apparent to me as I've become involved is there's two important aspects of the Canterbury ANP show. One, it's a very important social opportunity for the farmers of Canterbury to come and see people who they probably haven't caught up with since the last show. The other important part it plays is bringing rural, urban people together. So being associated with Christchurch and the second largest city in New Zealand. There's a lot of urban people who get their touch of rural New Zealand by coming to the show over those 3 days.
0: As a former Minister of Agriculture, you served a long time in Parliament. What do you make of what's going on there at the moment? We've been talking about the Opportunity Party today with Bruce Cottrell and their tax policy. I think it's crazy. It's certainly crazy for the primary sector. But as they seem to be, of certain parts of the media and the voting public seem to be enamoured with Kew Lay Wong.
10: And what they need to do is just think about how they got enamoured with one Jacinda Ardern back in 2017. Similar sort of person, looks okay, listen to her, they don't say much. But people were enamoured with Jacinda Ardern in 2017 and look what that cost the country. So I think people need to be very careful, have a good look at the policies of the Opportunities Party. They are, but they're mad. You know, their policies that will send New Zealand backwards with higher tax rates, land taxes, and of course they make every New Zealander a beneficiary. How's that going to
0: work? Yeah, no, I'm totally with you on that one. No argument from me. What are you making of your old sparring partner? Because you and him, there was no love lost between the two of you. Let's be honest about it. You and Winston Peters. What are you making of what he's doing at the moment?
10: A very canny politician, and it's not about New Zealand first, it's about Winston first. He's playing the game very well for Winston's purposes. I hope people again will have a look at some of his crazy ideas. The one he came out with recently, he's going to buy back the bank in New Zealand. That is just not possible. He's now paying us all to have kids. Maybe it's a bit late for you and me, Jamie, but I'm not sure that'll make much difference to the birth rate.
0: No.
10: People need to be very careful about what policies are promoted by political parties and actually think about the cost of those to the longer generation.
0: Sir David Carter, thanks as always for your time. The Ravensdown Canterbury AMP show, Wednesday the 11th through to Friday the 13th of November. We're going to take a break and wrap the country with some of your feedback.
11: Out here, we never miss first light, or last light for that matter. We never miss a gate. Or the chance for a cuppa and a yarn. Never stop pushing forward, digging a little deeper. We never stop giving a damn about our neighbours. Because together, with these guys by our side, we'd never have it any other way. Farmlands, rural, never rests.
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5: Okay. Wrapping the country. A bit of a tough day out there. Hope you farmers are rugging up warm. It has been a bit of a towny crisis day, especially here in Dunedin. 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Some of your feedback. Great interview with Damien. New Zealand could easily meet emissions reductions targets if he stopped talking. And there's one in from the person who asked the question about the doctors. There are actually, thanks for reading out my text, there are actually no doctors to do the work. And you bang on, that's just a dumb, the three free doctor visits, a dumb, untargeted policy. But that's only one man's opinion. We'll catch you tomorrow. 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
15: In this update, residents are battening down the hatches in Dunedin.

0: with roads closed by snow, all schools shut and buses cancelled for the day. Police are warning people not to travel, and parts of State Highway 87 remain closed. Herald reporter Ben Tomsett said earlier people hunkered down as the snow came in thick and fast.
1: I've seen a handful of families out and about making snowballs and rudimentary attempts at snowmen, but all in all, most people are staying at home today, lighting the fire and things like that.
0: Further north, snowfall warnings cover State Highway 5 from Napier to Taupō and the Desert Road until tomorrow morning. Labor's adamant it is open to working with the government after only four MPs attended a briefing on the social media ban for under-16s. Opposition MPs were briefed last week with their support needed because ACT and NZ First aren't fans. Education Minister Erica Stanford says she's getting advice today on being allowed to send the party copies of the bill. Leader Chris Hipkins says they'll make decisions once they've actually seen it.
2: We'll have a look at it. We'll send you some feedback and then we'll decide whether or not we're going to support it.
0: Police are investigating a man's death in Palmerston North's Highbury yesterday. Events unfolded after officers saw a person with an outstanding arrest warrant in a vehicle on Wilson Crescent about 11:30 a.m. Jacob Jones has more.
3: It pulled into a driveway and two people fled on foot. Police caught and took one into custody, but found a second person, not being chased, unresponsive at a neighbouring property. The Independent Police Conduct Authority has been notified.
0: The Iran war is being described as an endless cycle with conflicting messages. Former Prime Minister Helen Clark is part of the Global Elders Group, which promotes peace, justice and human rights. She says Gulf states must have had enough of the constant turmoil.
4: There's been a real blow to their economies. They've suffered infrastructure damage from shelling, from bombing, and of course they haven't been able to move the oil.
0: That's news.
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0: In sport, high-performance sport New Zealand's Steve Chu feels the Commonwealth Games continue to provide a great platform for underexposed athletes. While Glasgow didn't feature some commonly successful sports for us, we still achieved their expected medal range. Chu was especially engaged by the Games' elevated para-athletes.
8: That's one of the great bonuses of the Commonwealth Games, is that there are a number of sports that don't normally get a lot of profile, and so to see those sports and their athletes on television and competing with the best in the world is great.
0: Willie Walker has left his post as coach of three-time defending Super Rugby Opiki champions, the Blues. The former Māori All Black will take charge of the Fijian women's side. That's sport.
7: Hokanui. 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
9: Weather Watch 24/7. The marine forecast for sea area Fovo, southerly 15 knots, but to 25 knots east of Slope Point to Shelter Point, becoming southerly 15 knots everywhere this afternoon and easing to variable 10 knots this evening, with a southwest swell of 6 metres easing and poor visibility and showers clearing. Met Service forecast for Southland for the rest of today, cloudy periods with sleety showers clearing this afternoon. Cold southerlies will die out this evening and tonight's low minus 2. Tomorrow, a fine day with light winds and a forecast high of 8 degrees.
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10: Good afternoon and welcome to The Muster on Hokanui. I'm Andy Muir. We're here until 2 this afternoon. And the show is brought to you by Peters Genetics. Welcome along on a cold, cool afternoon here in Gore. Ironically, the temperature's reading about 6 degrees at the moment, which is the high for this afternoon. But as far as the snow, it sounds as though, like Jamie McKay in the country talking about it before, being a townie problem this afternoon. Certainly here in Gore, first thing this morning, just on daylight, we had snow flurries that went through to about 9 a.m. But after that, a lot of it's disappeared. If it was about, it's just a cool, crisp afternoon. But we'll talk about it shortly in the forecast. Overnight lows are going to be pretty cold, and a lot of black ice will be a result of that. Nonetheless, here's a happy vibe for a Tuesday. Van Morrison. Sometimes I don't know why.
7: Pokanui's five-day forecast with Twin Farm Tefrom and Softex. The proof is in the progeny. Tefrom.co.nz.
10: And those temperatures are such, Tuesday, we're going to see snow showers, a breezy southwesterlies and a high of 6. Tomorrow, partly cloudy with calm variable winds, minus 5 and 7. Thursday, sunshine with variable winds, once again, minus 4 and 8. Friday, cloudy with calm variable winds, a little bit warmer, if that's such a thing in this situation, 1 and 9. And on Saturday, sunshine with variable winds, 0 and 11. So it is getting rather cool over the next couple of nights. So temperatures to hand, Clinton 5.2, Northern Southland 5.5. Riverton's still at 8. That's not bad. Te Anau 5.4, Titiroa 6, Winton 4.9 and Woodlands at 6.1. Grant Disaster McMaster up at Closeburn Station. Gets us underway, as he normally does on a Tuesday, followed up by Gore District Mayor Ben Bow talking council amalgamations and, what works from Ben's point of view, from a Gore District point of view as well. I mean, this is something that is coming to a head very, very shortly. So we've had a lot of the mayors in over the past week or so, and Ben concludes that anyway. So interesting to see what he's got to say about that. And Ben Dooley as well, all the Bens this afternoon, talks about amalgamation and what he thinks. Yeah, he just thinks Gore needs to stay separate from a merger with Invercargill of the Southland District as such. Marnie Clark of Athol, really good at trap shooting, currently over in Illinois, and that is where we catch up with her this afternoon. She's over there doing a pretty cool trip, a trip of a lifetime, you could say. And then Richard White of Waitani Young Farmers joins us. Sam Riley of PGG Wrightson gives a stock sale report from Lawnville, and then we'll crank into it with Disaster.
7: PGG Wrightson stock sale reports on The Muster.
11: Hey, well, all right, sir, here we go there, and what are you going to get for?
10: PGG Wrightson once again presents stock selling action that occurred at a chilly Lawnville sale yards this morning. So Sam Riley's once again our man on the ground to give us a rundown of these prices. Probably had a coat on this morning too. G'day, Sam.
12: Yeah, I'll tell you what, mate, it was quite a big warm coat too, to be fair.
10: Fair call on that. How do we fare?
12: Everything's pretty similar to last week. We actually had no prime cattle in today to speak of, so there's nothing there. But the store cattle, a good yarding of store cattle come in today. Some yearlings and some two-year-olds there. So quotes there, two-year-old beef cross steers at 465 to 510 kilos. They were $2,500 to $2,660. Some beef cross heifers at 404 to 460 kgs. They were $2,430 to $2,590. Into the yearlings, some Charolais cross heifers at 254 kgs, $1,400. Some Hereford cross heifers at 203 kilos. They were $1,200. Some Hereford cross heifers at 235 kgs, $1,390. Some beef cross bulls at 323 kilos, $1,740. And some Frisian bulls at 352 kgs, $1,760. So everything's selling reasonably well there. Into the prime sheep we move, mate. Those lambs, good heavy lambs, 260 to 290. The mediums, 240 to 258. And the lighter end lambs at 215 to 230. A handful of tutus in, the best of those are 202 to 234, and the ewes 300 to 332 on the tops of those, 200 to 250 on the mediums, and those lighter end ewes at 136 to 144. And just a handful of store lambs in as well, the best of those 170 to 180, the mediums 150 to 160, and the lighter end store lambs 100 to $130, which that wraps up what was a very chilly Tuesday morning. Well, over, mate.
10: And I understand you're at one of Southland's premier farms this afternoon, so we better let you carry on.
12: 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It's warm to you, so it's quite nice.
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0: Grant McMaster Farms on the edges of Lake Wakatipu at Close Burn Station, and we catch up weekly thanks to the team at RB Rural, Batman & Co. based here in Gore. Good afternoon, Disaster.
1: Good afternoon, Andy. Good afternoon, everybody. Well, I'm just 15k's up the lake today from Close Burn up at Mount Crichton, giving Phil McMurray a hand to scan his ewes. So scanning's just started up around this area. Probably be getting close to lambing further down south shortly, but... Yeah, morning scanning started off, well, at dark this morning, and a few skiffs of snow as I headed away, but the day's turned out all right. It's a cold breeze, but the sun is out, and yeah, the snow hasn't come to anything. So I know, just looking at the forecast for later on in the week, we're not getting to the temperatures are going to be very, very, very cold. But yeah, good day today, and no mud. Well, mind you, it's got covered yards, so you wouldn't want any mud in them, but ewes went through in good condition, scanned well. So, yeah, let's hope nature keeps providing.
0: So no snow on the hills or anything up in the basin that you can see?
1: There was a bit went round last night over in Nicholas, Walter Peak through there, up behind us. Just a skiff went through, but, yeah, it's pretty much, well, it's sort of going now. But still quite a bit of snow further back, which has been hanging around. But in saying that, didn't have yesterday morning, so that's always a bit of a bonus. But yeah, pretty cold all the same.
0: So it's just August being August before, hopefully, touch wood, we have a September to remember.
1: Yeah, exactly. And I just think, you know, to last year, and memory's a great thing, isn't it? Or it's not, but pretty good August last year, and then we got that rain at the end of it, and, you know, 400 mils over a couple of weeks, and it just kept going. So hopefully it won't be quite like that. I mean, we had another 32 mils of rain on Friday night here, so at least we've been getting a bit of rain, whereas this time last year we'd gone through from the autumn basically right through the winter without any rain, including August, until we got to the end of August, and then it didn't stop. So maybe we've had enough just to keep the averages being averages.
0: So on Close Burn as such, you're pretty much in a holding position waiting for scanning. And let's just remember your season. You're about 4 weeks differential compared to everybody else with your lambing dates and the likes.
1: Yeah, probably over. You know, we won't start lambing until about the 8th of October. So, we'll scan. Well, the ewes are still going around the hill blocks. So I just shifted a mob yesterday of mixed-age ewes. And, you know, they're certainly utilising all the feed and they're looking all right. The bee mob have been around another area, so we're sort of, everything's heading closer to the wool shed now. And we'll share on about the 20th and then scan about the 23rd, hopefully. But, things are looking pretty good. The blocks have been eating out quite well and they'll come away good in the spring if we get a good spring, but... You know, I think the best thing is that the sheep are in good nick, and which is good. And the hoggets over at the hills are utilising all their crops, so that's good there. We have we're actually calving at the moment, so the heifers that we brought in, as we do every year, they were AI'd, but just a bit of a lack of communication between the agent and the manager, and didn't realise they were actually starting to calve through. So they've been going a week, but they're AI'd. So 25 of them there. We've had 13 born, and that should be all tidied up by next week. So the calves are bouncing around and in a block with a bit of shelter, thank goodness.
0: That's just what you want in August. But anyway, I've told you time and again, you're not allowed to say the B-mob these days. It's a development squad.
1: Oh, right. Well, the bomb squad should be bombed.
0: fair call on that. Hey, Grant, you want to touch on deer numbers as well?
1: Yeah, well, we've got a, you know, there's deer are rampant, and up at here I am at Crichton, you know, they've got a bigger problem with fallow deer than we have. It's probably a bit warmer, but, you know, the helicopters come into these places, and, you know, shooting sort of 200 deer and around the place just to try and a bit of containment. But I was reading in the Farmers Weekly about the game animal control, and I didn't actually know it existed, but it is a government department, and I think you said, who's the minister?
0: James Meagher.
1: Yeah, right. And
0: Minister for Hunting and Fishing.
1: Yeah, for hunting and fishing. So Wapiti and Sika have been given the title of herd of significant interest. And so... The Wapiti, obviously, in Fiordland, and the Sika up in the Kaimanawas and the national parks. And they're the first herd to have this. So it's basically they're going to be. I guess it's with the Wapiti. You know, that's always been in the national park, and I mean these deer are introduced, but I guess it's just controlled culling, which I guess they've always tried to do with the Wapiti. And but they're saying, you know, that there's scientific assessments of what needs to be culled and what doesn't. It just brings me to think, you know, of all the areas within the country now, and whether it be Otago South and where everything you read on the West Coast, you know, the deer numbers are just out of control. So to be, sort of having a culling of deer that have been introduced, I mean, they've all been introduced, but as in the Wapiti and the Sika, as opposed to the ones that are just, you know, coming off conservation land into spilling out from that into productive farmland, it doesn't seem quite right. I think we need to be more proactive, whether it be the pigs, the deer, possums, everything like that. Goats, you know, somehow we need to get more money to put into that. And we've sort of spoken about it before, you know, with the wild and fine. Now, Kieran and I went up to the Hermitage on Thursday and Friday. We had a voucher to go there. Stayed in at Mount Crockett. Was absolutely poured going in there on the Thursday. You couldn't see the front of the car, let alone the mountain. But on Saturday morning, it was a beautiful day. The snow was right there and you could see everything. But, you know, iconic landscapes in there, and those wild and pines, while they're trying to get in with dozers and what have you, you know, it just from Twizel through on all that land that, you know, that's, you wouldn't call it prime real estate as far as farming goes, but it's worth nothing now with all those trees on it. So, you know, we look at the weed problems we've got. We've got, I guess the Molesworth, you know, it's a different situation now. Maybe, hopefully, Ngāi Tahu will be able to get in and spend some money on weeds, because there's a lot of them in a lot of other places. So, I don't know, you have these areas of national significance with these deer numbers, but what about, you know, our productive farmland that's also getting decimated by equally as bad deer coming out of state forests and other conservation areas, and who's footing the bill for that?
0: And that's the argument, the ecological disaster regarding the pines. We've talked about it time and before, but driving through Rays Junction on the way to Miller's Flat at the weekend, and all that farmland, producing farmland, it's gone into carbon farming. It's a case of don't hate the player, but hate the game. It's just unfortunate.
1: I don't think I've seen trees grow as quick as through that Lawrence Beaumont area. And I know firsthand, you know, that's bringing a lot of problems with pigs. One of the big areas now that are coming out and decimating some of those places, and one of the sponsors of this show, their property. So, you know, and the more that go in, the more it happens. And they're saying in this article about, you know, you can't leave it up to the individual, you know, weekend warrior hunter. But a lot of those people can't get access to places anyway, and it's just not feasible. There's that many deer. I mean, it is worse now. The deer population is worse now than it was in the 70s, late 60s, 70s, when we had the great venison recovery going. So, you know, we thought that was bad enough, but people are saying it's worse than that now.
0: Absolutely. Hey, good on you, Graham. We'll catch up next week. Southern Charity, Indoor Charity Dog Trails just around the corner as well.
1: Yep, we'll report on that, and keep warm down there. I'm
0: so wild up. Grant McMaster, thanks to RB Rural. Ben Bell's up next, Gourmet.
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0: Welcome back to the muster. Ben Bell is Gore District Mayor. We heard from Rob Scott yesterday and Grant Dermody last week from an Invercargill Council perspective regarding this council amalgamation, which is just coming to the fore. It's not far. I think the August the 9th is when basically councils have got to have their ducks in a row and giving an indication to central government what they want to happen regarding this, or it's going to be the decision will be made for them. Ben Bell, welcome. Good to chat.
1: Yes, good to chat. Yeah, I'm excited to be on the muster.
0: Yeah, good to have you in, mate. Look, and there's plenty going on at the moment. You don't need me to tell you that. But I suppose, straight off the bat, regarding these council mergers, from a Gore perspective, there's quite a few things to entail, right?
1: There is, yeah. I mean, we've got a complicated process down here, more complicated than the rest of the country, as I'm sure that your two previous guests would have already explained. We have the Head Start process, which has been put on us by central government, 3 months to come up with a bit of a plan, voluntary process, but if you don't do it, then you'll be forced into something else, so called the backstop. And then we have the local government process going on as well, which was initiated by Southland District Council about, 18 months ago now. So we won't actually fall into the backstop if we don't do a head start. We'll fall into the local government commission process. And then if that's not successful, then we'll fall into whatever the backstop ends up being.
0: Do you agree with the process?
1: The head start?
0: Oh, just in general, the amalgamation process that we're doing.
1: Look, I think it's a worthy conversation to have. I think, you know, watching it unfold up and down the country and especially here, I think it's a massive distraction from the jobs that we're ultimately elected to do, which is, in the first instance, you know, try and keep rates down and seek and serve our community. And I think it's been a really big distraction from delivering on that. Absolutely, we need to have the conversation. I probably would have expected a bit more unity around the place. There certainly hasn't been any unity in Southland. And we saw that with Three Waters as well. You know, people were in and then they're out and they're up and they're down. So it's hard to be elected for your district and then try and hold hands with all the areas that you weren't elected to serve.
0: So it feels like the goalposts are being moved on a consistent basis at the moment?
1: 100%. Yeah, 100%. And I mean, even with the head start, like, you have no idea whether the government's even going to say yes. So you might, you know, pair up with all your buddies, come up with this amazing plan and then still get shot down. You might do none of that and also get forced to work with them. So it's a very uncertain time in local government, although I feel like I've been saying that for the last 4 years.
0: So the Gore District, what are they thinking as far as amalgamation? Are they for one unitary council or going into two modes?
1: I think we've, as a council, kind of acknowledged that the Gore District is probably the loser in all of these situations. You know, we have it pretty good at the moment, having our own district and our own voice. There are downsides to both options that are on the table, whether it's a loss of local voice, having to merge with the city, or the financial implications of splitting a regional council in half. So it's been really tough. If we look at there's been a bit of a petition locally, and also we had a survey, and both of those have overwhelmingly supported the two unitary option. So it will be interesting to see tomorrow at our council meeting kind of how councillors process that, along with the modelling that's out there and any other considerations. I guess I can feel for the rural people, and you see it in Otago as well, that fear of being merged with a city, especially by force.
0: Or Queenstown.
1: Yeah. I mean, that was surprising altogether. I wasn't expecting that at all. But up and down the country, you've seen it. Rural councils are banding together to put in something just so they don't get absorbed by their local city. I think most metros would quite happily absorb everyone around them. But ultimately, that sucks away the voice from the rural sector. You know, councillors have been weighing up. I mean, my mind changes probably on the daily of what I think is the best option. I know that councillors certainly do. It's been an absolute whirlwind of information and opinions as well. So we'll really just have to see what comes up within the day. I guess the comfort that we have is that if we make no decision, we fall into the local government commission process, which is much longer and much more rigorous and really picks apart the different options and really helps the community understand them a lot more.
0: Yourself, Rob Scott, Tom Campbell and Jeremy McPhail, have you sat down in a room and tried to nut things out? Is that possible?
1: We have, and to not much success is probably the way
0: what
1: I
0: was,
1: put it.
0: What was the stickler?
1: I don't want to sound off on my other mayors. I guess there's very strong opinions and some mayors who are quite unwilling to change in their views. And that's probably the crux of it, right, is that you have a mayor who's or a council that's really strong on one option and a mayor who's very, very strong on another option. And from my view, and I certainly hope my council's view, we don't see a huge benefit in either, but we're happy to work with either and try and figure out what's the best for our community.
0: Is this a case of communication for the wider Gore region and just Southland in general, or let's just say the whole country? Because this has happened in a bums rush that everybody's just kind of got their heads in the sands about what's going on.
1: Yeah, I think a little bit. I mean, the people that I talk to out in the community, they kind of go, well, why are you doing all of this? Is it to save money? And I go, well, you won't really save any money. You know, amalgamations are expensive, and like the best modelling that I've seen, you'd save maybe 3% over 10 years, which isn't a whole lot. And that's a lot of the questions that are being asked of me. Why are we doing this? Why don't we just keep it the same? And I don't really have a good answer for that.
0: Because the reason this was implemented was at the last elections, and you'll be aware of this, 200 councillors and mayors around the country were elected unopposed, and people were just sick of wheat and chaff being put in.
1: Yeah, but voter apathy only gets worse. We've seen that in Auckland. Like, voter apathy got significantly worse after the Super City amalgamation. You know, Gore has one of the highest voter turnouts within the country. If you take the council that you have now and whittle that down to three councillors, I'd imagine that your voter apathy would increase. And you get a lot of people who wouldn't stand again. Yeah, if it's going to, it's probably not going to increase voter turnout. It's probably not going to save you a whole lot of money. It is that question of why are we doing it? Is it fear that government's just going to push us together? I would assume so. And even, you know, amplified in the rural sector of being pushed into a city, that they're going to completely lose their voice. And I think that's where a lot of the fear comes from.
0: Can Gore afford to do this?
1: That's a good question. I think we can. I mean, we've definitely got the debt capacity to do an amalgamation. Same with, you know, our partners or potential partners have debt capacity to do it as well. I guess the numbers just aren't pretty, and amalgamation comes with a lot of risk, right? You know, 3% is best case scenario from the modelling that we've seen, and we still need some more independent modelling to figure that out. But the Auckland Super City amalgamation, that blew out in costs. You know, they were an extra, I think it was half a billion dollars over what they projected. So if your best case scenario is only a small saving, what's your worst case scenario, right?
0: Now, interesting times, Ben. Hey, thanks for coming in studio this afternoon. And yeah, all the best. You're going to be earning your dinner for a couple of nights, I'd say.
1: Absolutely. It's going to be a big week.
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10: With the stars above in your eyes. Fantabulous night to make romance.
0: Welcome back to the Muster. Van Morrison is the music. That song there, Moon Dance, you can swap that out for Snow Dance. A lot of the province has been woke up this morning with the white stuff on the ground, but this will just mean frost will occur for the next couple of nights, and projected overnight lows are going into the -4, -5 brackets, so just be forewarned around that and your activities in the morning. Ben Dooley, farms just out of Wyndham, sheep, beef and YouTube farmer. G'day, Dools.
11: G'day, Andy. How's it going?
0: Pretty good. How's everything out your neck of the woods? Just a little bit damp on top now.
11: Yeah, well, I get the feeling we've had a bit of snow overnight, but none of it's lay, and I'm sure people understand what that's like. For some reason, snow makes things extra wet, but it does disappear quick enough, so just out dealing with that, and yeah, hopefully things do start drying up soon.
0: The only saving grace is there was no wind chill. Well, in Gore anyway, it was just dead still, and that's the worst thing, as anybody knows at this time of year when you're working with animals, is when you get that breeze with it.
11: Yeah, absolutely. Like we think about it at lambing time, but even the adult livestock, they still feel the cold, don't they?
0: Yeah, shout out to everybody who's getting into calving as well. You know, it's it is short and sharp. That's the saving grace around all this. So pretty much for you guys, you're on the countdown to lambing?
11: Yep. No, winter crops are all disappearing. I've got, I've got five breaks left for the hoggets. I've got one mob of ewes on their last break now, and another mob have three breaks left to go, and then that's all the crops done, which is a great feeling. Cattle will be in the feed pad till the end of September, hopefully. See how that goes. But, yeah, just going through the process now. We're hoping to pre-lamb the earlies yesterday, and then again today. We might get them this afternoon, but just with the moisture that's around, I'll sort of keep putting it off. But, if we don't get it done today, it'll have to be tomorrow.
0: So when are you hoping? I mean, it's almost like a race to see who can get the tractor into the paddock first in some places. Are you of that mindset?
11: No. Look, I've always been one to get in and do it, what a lot of people would say, very early, far too early, whatever they want to say. My take on it is when the paddock is dry enough to get in there and do, I want to get in there and do one rip. Just rip it up and open it up. And what I've found that does, it's got to be properly dry enough to do it. What that does is mean that when you come back to it, when you have got time to do it, when the ground conditions are right, you're already halfway there because that ground's been opened up and it's had time to dry out deeper down. And, you know, you can actually work with it. And when it does rain, it doesn't get sticky and stay that way for a week. You know, you can have rain on a paddock and then, you know, 6, 8, 12 hours later, sometimes you can be back in there doing stuff. But no, I'm not an advocate of going too soon, just as soon as is practical, depending what else you've got going on farm.
0: How are your grass covers looking, bearing in mind that it has been a little bit of growth over the past few weeks, although that'll be knocked on the head for the next couple of days?
11: Yeah, no, well, the way the Swedes were this year, we went on crop a week earlier, so we had just about everything on the 23rd of May it was, and that's put us in a pretty bloody good position there. So we're on a week earlier and coming off a pretty similar time to normal, possibly just a week later with one mob. Grass covers are exceptional, although we are in that situation now where I've got quite a few paddocks at sort of, you know, 2,500, 3,000 cover, and if you do a half grazing on them, they're never that great to lamb on. So just juggling what the best thing is to do there. I think what I'm doing is grazing them down hard, and then when we spread out, we will spread out that paddock's sheep and the paddock beside it, because it'll still have like an 1,800, sort of 2,200 cover, and then give it a chance to grow before we fire the sheep back in there just a few days before they lamb on the 12th of September. So really good, but yeah, just that having to try and manage it to try and get the best out of it, I guess.
0: Ben, I've been speaking to all the mayors in the southern region, or in Southland anyway, over the past week regarding these council amalgamations. This is all coming to a head pretty much next week. What do you make of it all? I mean, you're a rural voter. Your rating system's going to be different to what they experience in Invercargill, for example. What do you make of it?
11: Yeah, look, I think it's a good process. Well, I don't know about the process itself. I think it is good that something is happening. A lot of this has been brought on by regional councils, and I'm not just talking about Environment Southland, but around the country, extending their scope a fair bit further than a lot of people would say it should be. You know, making life hard for a lot of people, I guess you'd say. I think I heard Pam York talk about that yesterday on the, with the when they read on the flood banks and stuff. And they've done their thing, and they're just not fit for purpose anymore. So the process, or a process, has to happen. Whether the process that's happening is the right one or not, I don't know. But we're there, and we've got to work with it. So, yeah, no, look, I'm a really big advocate of having two unitary authorities in Southland, having a Southland district and an Invercargill city. So fingers crossed, Gore District Council do side with that, but we'll see what happens there. But yeah, I just get really concerned if we go to one great big council that the money is just going to funnel to the city. And I've got reasonably strong reason to believe that will happen. I don't want to pay for the Invercargill City Museum, and I'm sure the people of Invercargill don't really want to pay too much of our roading either, so bridge maintenance and all that sort of stuff. So, yeah, I say keep the money where it came from. Let's have two councils and, yeah, go from there.
0: This has been forced into the councils, though. You can understand them being frustrated regarding the process. Chris Bishop's given pretty much zero lead in, but because it's election year, it's all got to get underway.
11: Yeah, 100%. And, yeah, by all means, it is an election year. It is being pushed through before that happens. I do appreciate that. But these things, they need to happen, and sometimes the best way to do it is just tearing the Band-Aid off and making it happen. I don't know that this is one of those situations, but like I say, it's what we've got to work with, so let's just make it happen.
0: Do you actually have faith that this is going to improve facilities in the south, as far as core facilities?
11: I don't know. I can't see it making things worse, let's put it that way. There's a hell of a duplication happens with a lot of people. When they're trying to do things around the countryside, you know, they've got to apply for one thing from the district council or the city council, and then they've got to apply to the regional council, and then the regional council might not be happy with what the district or city council said. So there's a lot of back and forward there. Going through this process, you're going to have to go to one. It's going to cover everything. So when you get consent, permission, whatever it's going to be called, to do whatever it is you want to do, you'll have it, and you'll be able to go. That side of it, on the rate side of it, we definitely won't see a reduction in rates, but we should likely see some form of a reduction in rates rises. We know that certain councils aren't very good at managing their money, and other councils are a little bit better. So, yeah, one other thing I'd just like to touch on too is we're going to have the same pool of people to elect councillors from, and we're going to have a lot less councillors to elect. So from that point of view, we could potentially come out with a higher quality of actual councillors there as well, which, I think there'd be some merit in that.
0: That is the whole point of this going through, more or less. I mean, you go back to the last local body elections, and 200 elected representatives went through unopposed, and that was the issue for a lot of people.
11: Absolutely, absolutely. Even the regional council elections this last time, there's a couple of people I would have liked to see there be opposed, because I would have, liked to see them go, but it didn't happen. Thankfully, we've got a few good strong farming voices on there. But, we need, exactly what you said there.
0: We just hope this doesn't go pear-shaped. Yes, it's a case of being careful what you wish for, because the uncertainty around this is the only thing that's certain, let's be honest.
11: Yeah, I think there's certainty in that we will see an improvement in efficiency, just because there's going to be less people doing things, there's going to be less bureaucrats, there's going to be less of everything in that way, and things will happen faster because they just all work with and against each other at the same time, if you know what I mean. There's a lot of justifying a job's existence happens in there. I don't see how it can bring worse outcomes overall. There'll be certain things where there's potentially going to be less representation, and don't get me wrong, but I mean, how far do we take it? If we all want full representation and everything, well, we just can't have that, can we? So there's got to be a line somewhere, and I personally think we will come out with better outcomes. I just hope I don't have to eat my words there.
0: Good on you, Ben. Enjoy the week.
11: Nah, cheers, Andy.
0: Ben Dooley, farming just out of Wyndham, sheep and beef farmer, and has a YouTube channel as well, Deep South Sheep and Beef. Marnie Clark's up next of Athol, but we catch up with her over in Illinois. She's up next. Well, I
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6: Day. The Muster with Andy Muir, thanks to Peters Genetics. Every drop means quite a lot when it's from Peters Genetics. Hello, my brown-eyed girl.
0: And whatever happened. Welcome back to the Muster from the cool hills of Northern Southland to the mid-30 temperatures that are being experienced in Illinois. We're going to catch up now with Marnie Clark. She is based out of Athol. She's over there at the moment, though, with her father, Ian. Of course, Al Blacker, synonymous around farming circles in Northern Southland. And she's currently in Sparta, Illinois, and competing in the Grand American Trap Shooting Championships. And she's going to tell us all about how it's going so far. Marnie, good afternoon and welcome to the Muster.
14: Oh, good afternoon. Thank you for having me.
0: Oh, look, thanks for your time on what must be a pretty awesome trip. How's it going?
14: Oh, it's going great, actually. I've had some personal best. It's a lot different to the shooting at home, but it's great.
0: Okay, so describe the trap shooting scene where you're based as opposed to what you might see in Northern Southland.
14: Well, at home we've definitely got a lot different conditions. It's a bit more windy and all that. Here it's pretty calm and there's not many hills. It's a lot warmer here compared to home. Today was 30 degrees, so quite warm, although it felt like 35. It was definitely a struggle to stay focused while I was shooting, but we got there in the end.
0: Marnie, give people a bit of a background about your trap shooting experience and how you got into it.
14: So I started at Northern Southland College on Fridays. We did clubs time, so we'd go down to the Balfour Clay Target Club where Dave Baker, Frank Ray, Ian McLaughlin and a couple others would try and coach us. Some days it worked, some days it didn't. And then from then on, I sort of started getting better at it. And then I won a few things at the secondary school nationals probably 3 or 4 years ago now, and then sort of just grew from there.
0: And just, you noticed that you had a bit of a talent for this. I mean, going up in the old man's hills and shooting rabbits, well, there wasn't really much of a practice. If you wanted to look a bit bigger and brighter, I suppose.
14: Yeah, definitely. He didn't have many rabbits.
15: Well, they're all gone by now, obviously. That's what happens when you're a good shot. So as far as when you're practicing for clay target shooting, how many hours a week would you practice?
14: Oh, it depends. It depends. Before the Worlds that I shot in March, I was shooting 103 times a week.
15: I understand the grand scale of where you're participating at the moment in Sparta, Illinois. It's like 5 kilometres. It's 5 kilometres wide, more or less, this shooting range. Just explain what it's like.
14: Yeah. Oh, it's about five k's of traps, which is like 3 miles long, and there's people shooting basically all day from 9 o'clock till it's 5 o'clock now, and people are still shooting, just finishing off for the day. And then we sort of have shoot offs, which go for. Sort of start at 6 o'clock and go till 9 or later.
15: So do you do much practicing while you're over there, or is it a case of just being prepared and hopping in and doing what you have to do?
14: Well, they have practice traps here, but I'm sort of just jumping into it.
15: I suppose, though, coming from a town like Athol and heading over to the US, it's a case of taking in a whole new, totally different life for a couple of weeks. You're over there for a month. What is it you're really enjoying about the trip?
14: I'm definitely enjoying the shooting part, and I like how we get to shoot. So we shoot 300 clays a day, whereas at home in New Zealand, we'd be lucky if we shot 100 a day. So it's quite a lot more shooting, which is helping me sort of build my mental side of the shooting.
15: Yeah, what's it like, the mental side of it?
14: Yeah, well, so generally when I miss, I get quite angry, but you can't really get angry. You have to sort of stay calm and keep doing what you're doing, otherwise you mess up the whole round. So I just think about the heat.
15: So as far as the competitors that you're up against, do you get the opportunity to socialise and meet them?
14: Yeah, we've actually had lots of socializing experience with lots of shooters. We've had I've shot in like squads, we call it squads of five. Shot in squads with some Brazilians. They gave me a little Brazilian flag pin, which was quite nice, and I shot with a girl from America here, and she gave me a pin. So they're all quite nice.
15: So how long are you over in the States for?
14: So we've got another 4 more days competing, and then probably about 3 days flying home and stuff.
15: And how's your dad handling the driving, considering he comes from one of the most quieter towns that you'll see in New Zealand? Is he okay on the other side of the road?
14: Oh, we were all a bit stressed at the start when we drove out of the airport, but he's got it under control now. He just got to remember how to do it when we get back.
15: Okay, so when you get home, do you just carry on with your training and anything else on the horizon?
14: Continue with training and stuff. The next big event, I guess, is the school nationals in September, which is my last school nationals. So I'm hoping to go for that, win that gun this year since it's my last year. We'll see.
15: So what would you say to anybody a bit younger, Marnie, who wants to get into clay target shooting? What is it that really appeals?
14: I'd say definitely the social part, but there's a lot to learn in shooting, not just how to shoot. You learn the safety and you meet lots of people and everything. It's pretty cool.
15: Yeah, it's pretty cool as well, the fact you have to hire a golf cart to commute around the shooting site. I mean, you go and look at it online, Sparta, Illinois, Google it if you want to, Grand American Trap Shooting Championships, and just the size of it is mind-boggling to say the least. I still can't comprehend it.
14: Yeah, it was pretty crazy just driving in here, and we were the first day when we got here, and we were like, oh, just keeps on going.
15: How are you faring? How's the shooting going?
14: Oh, it's going good. Today I got my best score out of the second 100. I got a 98 out of 100
15: awesome.
14: For the singles, which is single barrel. And then the first round wasn't so good. I got an 89, so I'm at 187 for the day today, so out of 200, so we'll see how we end up. The other day I think I got a 191, so yes, so a few good scores and a few bad scores, but I'm starting to get the hang of it now.
15: Hey Marnie, thanks very much for your time this afternoon. All the best for the rest of the competition, and hopefully your dad gets you back to the airport and gets a vehicle on the right side of the road. And yeah, we'll catch up again. All the best.
14: Yep, thank you.
15: Marnie Clark of Athol, we're over there with her father Ian, competing in the Grand American Trap Shooting Championships. This is a hell of a scale, 1,000 campsites, 500 officials, 4 million clays. Just think about that. Richard White's up next, talking young farmers.

0: the best.
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0: found.
1: This is the Muster. Richard White of Waitani Young Farmers joins us next for our Young Farmers Roundup every Tuesday. Good afternoon, Richard. It was a cool start down here in the south. How are you coping?
2: Yeah, I was coping not too bad this morning, yeah. The snow's all gone already, which is good. The sun's out, so I can't really complain too much, to be fair.
1: Just a wee bit damp on top, right?
2: It is a wee bit, yeah.
1: Ground conditions in general, where you're based, is it not too bad?
2: Yeah, not too bad, really, yeah.
1: Just the lead in before the busy season really kicks in. Now, Waitani Young Farmers, how have things been over the past month or so?
2: So the Waitani Young Farmers have been pretty busy lately. Just trying to organise this card trial we've got coming up, and then also been doing a couple of belly-crutching fundraisers, so that's been quite good as well.
1: Good money in belly-crutching, makes sense.
2: Yeah, no, it is good money, that's for sure, yeah.
1: As long as there's more than three or four of you turn up, that's when it kind of goes to cack, but I dare say you guys will have good numbers.
2: Yeah, no, we seem to be able to ramble up a good four crutches usually, and then enough people to rouse there and pen up and stuff like that and keep things going.
1: Yeah, good fundraisers like that. It beats picking up rocks, I suppose.
2: Yeah, it does beat picking up rocks, yeah.
1: G'day, Harry. okay, your car trial, what's that all about?
2: So we've got a car trial coming up on the 8th of August at the Riversdale Pub. We're raising funds for the Southland Charity Hospital.
1: Nice.
2: So we've got pretty much just go around the course, answer questions and do pretty much activities and, and earn points, really. And at the end of the night, well, there's a band on at the Riversdale Pub with raffles and auction prizes going on as well.
1: So how far are people travelling during the course of the day, roughly, when you're doing something like this?
2: We're going to sort of head round towards for Balfour, Mandeville, up to Lumsden, Riversdale, all that sort of stuff.
1: In other words, the Northern Southland block.
2: Pretty much, that's the one, yep.
1: Where are things to do? So do people need to register? Are you just wanting people to turn up on the day? What's the plan, Richard?
2: Yep, turn up on the day. So there'll be registrations on the day at the Riversdale Pub. One of our crew members will be there sorting that out.
1: Nice one. Now, as far as events over August and September, yes, it gets busy, but do you guys make a point of catching up for a feed or something once every couple of weeks, or what plan do you do?
2: Yeah, we usually try and catch up a wee bit over the lambing calving period to try and keep people out and have a yarn with everyone and see how everyone's getting on.
1: Yeah, that's a big thing, isn't it? Just connecting, because there can be enough fight on the ground. But this is a really good time of technology to come to the fore. You got the chat groups going. Chuck the Shans up there, the odd stuff up on the farm, and just give everybody a bit of a chuckle and just a bit of a morale booster, I suppose. So it holds its place.
2: Yeah, it does indeed, that's for sure.
1: Yeah, absolutely. As far as meeting times with you guys, what's the go? How often do you meet in that?
2: So we meet the second Monday every month. So our next meeting is actually next Monday coming up, the 10th of August, I'm pretty sure it is.
1: Yeah, whereabouts?
2: We'll actually be meeting at the Riversdale Pub as well. So,
1: numbers-wise, what's been happening with you guys? Are still pretty enthusiastic member base?
2: Yeah, no, we've still got a pretty good number base. I couldn't tell you the numbers off the top of our head. They sort of drop back at this time of the year, obviously, because everyone's getting busy and stuff like that, making it a bit harder to get out this time of the year, but still sort of getting the good the sort of 15-odd people coming along to most meetings, which is quite good.
1: That's a pretty good number, though, especially for the time of year.
2: Yeah, no, definitely it is, yeah.
1: So get on your socials if you want to find out a bit more, I suppose. That'd be the key.
2: Yep. Hit us up on Facebook if you want to find out more about the club. Everything sort of posts on there about what's going on. And yeah, there's definitely a lot happening in the next month, I think, with other clubs as well.
1: Yeah, good stuff, Richard. Hey, thanks for your time as always, and stay warm this afternoon.
2: Good, cheers for that.
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1: What's the difference between

0: A bad hunter and a constipated owl. A bad hunter can shoot but can't hit. A constipated owl can hoot but can't. Yeah, you can figure that. We'll leave it there for the afternoon. The podcast is going up shortly, thanks to iHeartRadio. You can go and find any interviews as well, especially talking this council amalgamation. All three mayors have now been on the show in the past week or so, or deputy mayors for that matter, of Grant Dermody. So you can make up, try and get a bit of an understanding of what local council amalgamations is all about, because let's be honest, Rome wasn't built in a day when it comes to it. I'm Andy Muir. The Must is brought to you by Peter's Genetics. Enjoy the afternoon. Wrap up warm. Catch you tomorrow. Ooh,
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8: In this update, at least 10 police staff face criminal charges after National Integrity Unit investigations. Claudia O'Neill has more.
9: RNZ reports one staffer is accused of kidnapping and sexual offending, another charged with assault, blackmail, threats and damage. Others are before the courts on charges including firearms trafficking and drug supply. As of May, the unit was investigating 39 staff. Police told RNZ all information reported to the unit is assessed and if verified progressed to a criminal investigation.
8: There were 22 prosecutions between January 2020 and this May, with 12 no longer before the courts. A polar blast from Antarctica is bringing snow to sea level in parts of the country. People in Dunedin are advised to avoid travel, with parts of State Highway 87 closed and buses and schools shut today. Herald reporter Ben Thompson says driving's been difficult and most people are now hunkering down.
10: Definitely some people have parked in positions they probably wouldn't normally park in. You know, you can see the tyre tracks in the snow and they're quite strange looking in places.
8: Today's Cook Strait ferry sailings have been cancelled and snow warnings hold for Wellington's Rimataka Hill Road, Desert Road and Napier Taupo Road. The Finance Minister's taken a look at new government agency diversity action plans. MB and Treasury have released plans calling for more use of te reo Māori in the workplace, quickly criticised by ACT. Nicola Willis says this morning checked whether they're consistent with public sector guidelines.
11: I don't think there's anything in there that warrants immediate ministerial intervention, so next time I see the Treasury Secretary, I will ask him for assurance that he's not wasting too much time or money on any of this stuff.
8: Relief for family of two Kiwi climbers trapped on a Solomon Islands mountain flown to safety today. 25-year-old Keanu Isaacson and 19-year-old Luca Zylstra-Law were trapped in a remote ravine for days after flooding and landslides. That's news.
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8: In sport, Auckland FC co-owner Ali Williams believes money won't be the big factor in luring Chris Wood home. The Black Knights are keeping in touch with the all-white skipper. He's off contract with Nottingham Forest at the end of the upcoming Premier League season. Williams says lifestyle, family and a new environment can sometimes be bigger factors for players. That's the case with current captain Hiroki Sakai.
14: He loves New Zealand. That's the beauty of this game. It takes people around the world, and that's the beauty of New Zealand. We have something special here that people want to be part of.
8: And New Zealand football have confirmed Andrew Pragnell will step down as chief executive early next year. A cruel blow for hooker George Bell on the All Blacks' greatest rivalry tour of South Africa. He's on his way home after injuring his calf at training. That is sport.
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15: Weather Watch 24/7. The marine forecast for sea area Fovo, southerly 15 knots, but to 25 knots east of Slope Point to Shelter Point, becoming southerly 15 knots everywhere this afternoon and easing to variable 10 knots this evening, with a southwest swell of 6 metres easing and poor visibility and showers clearing. Met Service forecast for Southland for the rest of today, cloudy periods with sleety showers clearing this afternoon. Cold southerlies will die out this evening and tonight's low minus 2. Tomorrow, a fine day with light winds and a forecast high of 8 degrees.
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12: Play-

Harry Styles, and he loves those American girls. Peter Mac this afternoon, the home of one great song after another. It's the Oils, and they are on fire here at Whanganui.

0: Somebody to Love, George and Queen Michael. No, Michael, Queen and Queen and George Michael. I knew I'd get there sooner or later. Queen, George and Michael. Hey, the snow or sleet showers are supposed to disappear, clear this afternoon, and then fine spells developing late this evening. Not that that's much use to us. Who's out late in the evening? And who cares? But anyway, cold southerlies dying out this evening too. So it's sort of six, but feels like three with the wind chill, minus three down to overnight. Tomorrow, frost, a jack turns up. Fine, though, with light winds and the sun's out. Looking nice for Thursday, too. Fine light winds, 8 degrees Thursday's high. Partly cloudy, chance of a shower in the morning only on Friday, 9. Saturday, partly cloudy, fine light winds, 12. Very similar for Sunday, although 11. And into Monday with 12. So at least a fine week, a fine weekend to look forward to.
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0: Watching it burn, Borderline, Peter Mac this afternoon, Hokanui. There's been a bit of disruption around the country today, particularly in the South Island. There's been snow falling across much of the South, well, lots of bits of the South Island, to quite low levels in some places. In Dunedin's copped it a bit today, and people have been, or the police have been telling people to avoid travelling unless absolutely necessary, because snowfall, icy roads, steep streets and all that, not a great combination. State Highway 87 has been closed from Outram to Middlemarch. They've had road snow forwardings in place up on the North Island too, for the Rimutaka Hill Road, also Lewis and Porter's Passes, Crown Range Road. They've had primary and intermediate schools in Mosgiel, Port Chalmers, Waikawiti closed for the day. They've had high schools closed in Palmerston. They've had other Dunedin schools with a late start today. Cook Strait hasn't escaped it either. The wind conditions have disrupted Cook Strait crossings today, with four inter-islander sailings between Wellington and Picton cancelled. And even Bluebridge, yes, they have warned their ferry services may also face delays or cancellations, particularly if the swells reach the forecast height. So there's a bit of winter weather excitement. Is excitement the right word? Prevalent today.
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0: What a day it's been in the old weather department around the South Island today, and even further north. It's winter, and we are experiencing that. It's all quite normal, really. We're back on the other side of three with a look at tomorrow's prospects for the South. Stained, Dua Lipa, Dragon and Kauri, all on the way on the other side of three, Southland's Hokanui.
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8: In this update, an Antarctic blast will keep bringing chilly temperatures to much of the country until tomorrow. Flurries of snow have been dusting central Wellington, expected to fall to 200 metres this afternoon. Cook Strait ferry sailings are cancelled today. There are snow warnings for Wellington's Remutaka Hill Road, Desert Road and Napier Taupo Road. Met Services' Somkelo Magwala says a huge high-pressure system is bringing cold air from the polar region.
9: Weather suddenly is expected to pick up this afternoon. With the combination of wind and low temperatures, it will really feel very cold.
8: And further south, people in Dunedin have been advised to avoid travel, with parts of State Highway 87 closed and buses cancelled and schools closed for the day. MB acknowledges there's a risk some breaches of the Healthy Home Standards are going unreported. Data released under the Official Information Act shows almost 3,700 properties were impacted by breaches across all closed cases in the 11 months to May. More than 15% were closed with no further action taken, and just two complaints led to tenancy tribunal orders. MB's Brett Wilson says while it's a complaints-based system, they also carry out their own investigations.
10: We're trying to identify situations where the tenants haven't proactively sought help from us, but there is

0: still an issue in the property.
1: The AA is recommending regular driving rules refreshers after a survey uncovered stark knowledge gaps. It found drivers could only correctly answer an average 68% of road code questions. People who'd held a licence for decades scored no differently from those with a licence for only a year. The AA's Dylan Thompson is suggesting offering an optional online module, those drivers receiving a licence renewal discount.
2: There's a lot of minor crashes and everyday conflicts that go on because people misunderstand the rules or aren't sure.
1: That's news.
3: 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So pick up a pack of Act 2 today.
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1: In sport, Andrew Pragnell's upbeat as he leaves the New Zealand Football Chief Executive role probably early next year. He steps down after more than 8 years, making him the longest serving CE. So what does he see on the horizon for football?
6: Football's potential is unlimited right now. We're going to see more professional players. 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
1: Matt King will coach New South Wales in State of Origin League next season on what's reportedly a two-campaign deal. He succeeds Laurie Daly, having been an assistant for the past three series. And Willie Walker has left his post as coach of Super Rugby Opiki champions, the Blues, to take charge of the Fijian women's side. That's sport. I'm Raylene Ramsey.
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7: Weather watch 24/7. The marine forecast for sea area Fovo, southerly 15 knots, but to 25 knots east of Slope Point to Shelter Point, becoming southerly 15 knots everywhere this afternoon and easing to variable 10 knots this evening, with a southwest swell of 6 metres easing and poor visibility and showers clearing. Met Service forecast for Southland for the rest of today, cloudy periods with sleety showers clearing this afternoon. Cold southerlies will die out this evening and tonight's low minus 2. Tomorrow, a fine day with light winds and a forecast high of 8 degrees.
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Home is where the heartland hits happen, and that's right here at Hokanui. Peter Mac with Dua Lipa, Dance the Night. It's time to wind the Kiwi clock back now to a band from New Zealand that went and hung out in Australia, really were adopted and really got to be known as an Australian band, even though they were true blue Kiwis. This is Dragon, the Hunter Brothers, and their big hit, Rain, on Hokanui.

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0: Are You Gonna Be My Girl? It's Jet Peterback. How are we doing? Now, look, Dunedin's had a lot of snow today. There's been schools delayed or closed and various things happening there. We've had some disruptions to the ferries on Cook Strait. We've had around areas of Canterbury. We've had snowflakes and even Wellington. People have been rushing onto Wellington streets today, taking photos as white flakes have drifted through the capital. Now, they haven't yet established whether it's snow or bits of sleet or hail, but Wellington last recorded snow at sea level a decade and a half ago, nearly 15 years ago. That was way back in August 2011, so it's not something that happens there very often. They're just trying to establish at this stage exactly what the heck it actually is. But certainly anybody who thought we'd gone away pretty softly with winter so far, you're feeling it around the country today.
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0: Dave again at Teddy Swims, Tones and I, Peter Mack this afternoon. I've been watching since it started, really, since they first started scratching the ground on the Central Rail Link in Auckland, having, you know, visited big cities overseas and seen how incredible and how groundbreaking, literally, but how enabling having a decent sort of a link like this is. I think it's going to be just the start of Auckland going gangbusters. I mean, the centre of Auckland's been dead for a while. I think it'll have a huge comeback. There'll be more people living to working, moving to live in the city and work in the city. And I think the CRL will play a big role in that. The question is, when will it open? They've had the thing physically basically finished since June. And it was handed over, and all this testing and stuff. I mean, they've cited like thousands of different tests they've got to do. I can't help thinking this is classic New Zealand overkill on everything. There'll be peer reviewing and peer reviewing of the peer reviews, and then there'll be further peer reviewing of the peer reviewer of the initial peer reviewer, and there'll be stuff like that. It'll just be like a big bureaucratic fest that's going on in the background there. But anyway, we have today, from some sources, a strong suggestion, that Sunday, September the 13th, has been penciled in as the official day it will start taking paying passengers. So that's a bit over a month away, not too far away now, and they've particularly apparently going for a Sunday because it'll give the chance for the thing to get, you know, actually operating and you know, without hitting the peak straight off the bat. So that makes a lot of sense, I think. So Sunday, September 13, we'll keep an eye out for that. And I'll personally, at some stage, be making a trip, especially to Auckland, just to experience the thing, because I'm a big fan of that sort of infrastructure for a country. We might be full of potholes around the place, but at least there'll be a decent fit-for-purpose, futuristic rail link for the biggest place in the country. And the Queen City, as we call it, or the King... Is it the King City now? I don't know. Back after the break with Cyndi Lauper, Outkast and Taylor Swift.
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0: coming up to 4 o'clock with Peter Mack this afternoon. News and sport is moments away, and bits of the country are freezing today. And those that haven't are not actually freezing, are finding that the wind chill is very lazily cutting right through you. So a good puffer jacket, pretty essential today if you're heading out in some parts of the South Island. Lady Gaga, Huey Lewis in the news, Alex Warren and Oasis when we come back after four.
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6: In this update, snow's coated the South Island today and dusted parts of the north in an icy blast set to deepen overnight. Central Wellington's had snow flurries, Cook Strait ferries are cancelled, and snow warnings remain for the Rimataka Hill, Desert and Napier Taupo roads. Dunedinites have been told to avoid travel, with part of State Highway 87 still closed. And Christchurch is preparing for its coldest morning yet, forecast at minus 5. Met Services, Samkalo Magwala says southerlies are making things feel extra cold.
7: We have this huge high pressure which is fetching cold air from the polar region, transporting it to New Zealand.
6: A pay equity case has kicked off in the High Court in Wellington today. Five unions and the Human Rights Commission are challenging the government overhaul of equity legislation. It cancelled 34 active claims and tightened the rules for taking a case. NZEI support staff leader Ali Kingi says the changes affected about 180,000 workers.
8: What's at stake in court today is the future of working women in our country, is the future of them being paid equitably with having good conditions.
6: MB is investigating workplace conduct and culture at the Financial Markets Authority. The FMA board supports the probe, which Christy McDonald KC will lead. The authority's chief executive went on leave last week after multiple workplace concerns were raised. The Green Party's written to Speaker Jerry Brownlee, reminding him of his responsibility to uphold Parliament's standards and safety. During a debate last week, NZ First Leader Winston Peters told Chinese-born Green MP Lawrence Zunan to go back to his own country. MPs, including the Prime Minister, have labelled the comment racist. Greens co-leader Marama Davidson says the party's outline to Brownlee, racism is not acceptable in the House.
9: And that at the very least, Mr. Peters should withdraw and apologise.
6: That's news.
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5: Hokanui Sport.
6: In sport, an insistence from the All Blacks, they are preparing for the opening match of their South African tour with the utmost diligence. The coaching staff have said none of the first test team will front the Stormers in Cape Town on Saturday. But flanker Simon Parker doesn't think those playing can be labelled also-rans.
12: Oh, 100%. I want to be in this team. We're treating every match as a test match, and yeah, whoever gets to pull the jersey on has a responsibility to go out there and perform.
6: Josiah Mama, fresh off a stint with the Spurs at the NBA Summer League, has joined the Breakers as an assistant ahead of the new Australian NBL season. And departing NZ football boss Andrew Pragnell's pointing to the upheaval surrounding the Football Ferns coaching change as one of the toughest of his tenure in that sport.
5: Hokanui, home of Southland's best music mix. 94.8, 90.4 and on the new iHeartRadio app. Hokanui, weather for Southland.
13: Weather Watch 24/7, the marine forecast for sea area Fovo, southerly 15 knots, but to 25 knots east of Slope Point to Shelter Point, becoming southerly 15 knots everywhere this afternoon and easing to variable 10 knots this evening with a south.

0: West swell of 6 metres easing and poor visibility and showers clearing. Met Service forecast for Southland for the rest of today. Cloudy periods with sleety showers clearing this afternoon. Cold southerlies will die out this evening and tonight's low -2. Tomorrow a fine day with light winds and a forecast high of 8 degrees.
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0: Thomas and the News, if this is it. Benson Boone's on the way. Oasis and their two, the Gallagher Brothers. But right now, we're working up a fever dream with Alex Warren, Harkanui.
1: How

0: Benson Boone, Peter Mac, and sorry, he's here for somebody else. Now, look, I asked myself a question, then I thought, that's a bloody good question, Peter. Fancy you just thinking of that on the radio this afternoon. And so I wanted to figure it out further. I did pose the problem a little earlier this afternoon. Not the problem, I posed the question, is Auckland still known as the Queen City? Because, of course, all my life it had been Queen Elizabeth until she died, Queen Elizabeth II. Now it's her son, King Charles, Joles. But so I asked my friend Mr. AI, and officially, yes, Auckland is still known as the Queen City. Why is that? Well, the nickname dates back to the 19th century and wasn't specifically intended to refer to the reigning monarch in any given time. It goes right back to the 19th century, so it's still known as the Queen City. So we've cleared that one up today. It's a question we didn't even know we really needed the answer to until a relatively short time ago. Isn't that part of the fascination of getting up every day and discovering something new? REM, Shaboozy with Jelly Roll and Hall & Oates. Their Kiss is on our list very shortly here. Hoganui.
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0: We'll Never Let You Down, Rita Ora, Peter Mac, Hock and Nui, wanting to send you and your bestie to Vegas. Not Rota Vegas in the North Island, no, I'm talking about Las Vegas, the proper one in the United States of America, the actual original Vegas. Your chance to win the ultimate getaway. It's happening next month, but the competition is underway right now. You'd be jetting off, we'd take you there, we'd bring you home, we'd put you up for 5 nights. You'd get tickets to some great music at our iHeartRadio Music Festival. That's what this is all about. That's what you're going there for. Benson Boone, Snoop Dogg, Zara Larsson, BTS, Muse, Weezer, many, many more. 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

0: Bit of an icy blast around the country today, and even snowflakes in Wellington. 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I tell you what, she's been one for the books. 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
13: In this update, emergency services have been busy in Dunedin with about 20 police call-outs this morning as heavy snow brought the city to a halt. Senior Sergeant Mark Crawford says drivers hit barriers, vehicles, fences and other objects with no one injured. People should still avoid unnecessary travel with part of State Highway 87 closed. Cook Strait ferries were cancelled today and snow warnings cover the Rimataka Hill, Desert and Napier Taupo roads. Med Service meteorologist Samkelo Magwala says the bitter cold will continue.
14: Around that Taihabi region, we are expecting something around 1 to 3 centimetres that will go on until tomorrow evening.
13: At least 10 police staff face criminal charges after National Integrity Unit investigations. Claudia O'Neill has more.
15: RNZ reports one staffer is accused of kidnapping and sexual offending, another charged with assault, blackmail, threats and damage. Others are before the courts on charges including firearms trafficking and drug supply. As of May, the unit was investigating 39 staff. Police told RNZ all information reported to the unit is assessed and if verified progressed to a criminal investigation.
13: Philip Polkinghorne's left an Auckland courtroom in tears as excerpts of his police interview were played for a coroner. He was acquitted of murdering his wife Pauline Hanna in 2021, whose inquest began this week. Polkinghorne's outburst followed a Crown prosecutor playing the clip during questioning of a detective witness. The coroner's told Polkinghorne's lawyer she doesn't think it's good for him to be in the room if it will traumatise him. And shoppers are being encouraged to turn awareness into action on consumer rights. This year's consumer surveys found 95% of respondents know laws exist.

0: exist, but only half understand how to use them. That's news.
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0: In sport, the younger All Blacks are lamenting the loss of South African teams from Super Rugby. COVID disrupted the competition and then South Africa formally withdrew in 2020. All Blacks loose forward Wallace Sitete suspects he'd be a better player with more exposure to them.
4: A lot of the boys talk about the tours coming out here and they really enjoyed it, and also we know how quality South African footy is. So would it make us better rugby players? Yeah, 100%, it's quality opposition.
0: Outgoing New Zealand football CEO Andrew Pragnell says FIFA boss Gianni Infantino's leadership has been brought into question. The Welsh FA are withdrawing their backing and the European governing body's threatening legal action over his controversial investment proposal. That is sport. I'm Raylene Ramsey.
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5: Weather watch 24/7. The marine forecast for sea area Fovo, southerly 15 knots, but to 25 knots east of Slope Point to Shelter Point, becoming southerly 15 knots everywhere this afternoon and easing to variable 10 knots this evening, with a southwest swell of 6 metres easing and poor visibility and showers clearing. Met Service forecast for Southland for the rest of today, cloudy periods with sleety showers clearing this afternoon. Cold southerlies will die out this evening and tonight's low minus 2. Tomorrow, a fine day with light winds and a forecast high of 8 degrees.
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0: Keeping the faith with Bon Jovi, Vance Joy and the Two and Riptide. Have you caught up with Risk and Reward? We're doing it thanks to Regional Ford, Gore and Balclutha. So every Monday, Wednesday and Friday morning, Chitty's inviting you to call through for the chance to be the day's Risk and Reward contestant. So the three questions, potentially. Question one wins you a $10 petrol voucher if you get it right. Question two wins you a $15 petrol voucher. And question three wins a $20 petrol voucher. After each correct answer, you can then go, you can bank that question and walk away, or you can chance it to go to the bigger voucher. So that's where the Risk and Reward comes in. Okay, thanks to Regional Ford, Gore and Balclutha. It is back with our Chitty tomorrow morning.
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0: Mr. Know-it-all, Teddy Swims. I wonder whether he knew that much, that he knew that Wellington was going to see snowflakes today, their first ones in 15 years. Anyway, we've seen a bit around this end of the world, and it's supposed to be improving as we go into the evening further and further, and those cold southerlies today are dying away this evening as well. Overnight, though, we're going down to -3, which is a good old minus. Tomorrow morning, fine, with morning and night frost, light winds, and tomorrow a top of 7 degrees. The sun will be out tomorrow, sounds like Annie. Then into Thursday overnight, -4, which will be the coldest overnighter. And then into Thursday, fine again with light winds and plenty of sunshine and 8. So next couple of days, really good. Single digit highs, but really quite nice sunny days. So we don't mind those. You have a very good night, but I'm not quite ready to go home yet. I've still got to feed the cat, put the rubbish out, do a couple of other jobs. So we'll play some tunes while I'm doing that, and back shortly with Shania Twain and Kelly Clarkson.
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0: This is Southland Talking to me, Peter Mac. I think I might just sidle off home if that's okay with you guys, but don't worry, there's plenty to amuse yourself into the wee small hours as the best mix and the greatest hits continue after six. For example, we'll kick into it with Natalie Imbruglia. We've got The Cars, Shaboozy, Kid Rock, Bob Marley, and all that type of business. I hope you've had a good day. Keep warm tonight. It's getting pretty cold the next couple of nights down into the minuses. And we'll see you tomorrow afternoon. Have a good one. Bye.
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3: In this update, Labor's immigration spokesperson's given MB officials a dressing down over a failed multi-million dollar border upgrade. Ministry staff didn't reveal to a select committee in March the $35 million project had been axed months earlier. Last week, another $6 million spending was announced. MB staff have conceded the mistake, but Phil Twyford's told the Privileges Committee reports had warned of project risks.
4: And to say that implementation milestones had slipped is an understatement. I think, objectively, their answers were misleading.
3: The Human Rights Commission and five unions are taking the government to court over its pay equity policy. The legislation cancelled 34 active claims and tightened criteria for further claims. The case is running until Thursday at the High Court in Wellington. PSA National Secretary Fleur Fitzsimons says the change was ridiculous and must be fixed.
5: So important, because what we know is that the court will give us a fair hearing when the government did it.
3: Greens co-leader Chloe Swarbrick is defending claiming Parliament's Speaker has double standards. Jerry Brownlee asked Swarbrick to leave the House after she criticised him not making Winston Peters apologise for accusing Labour's leader of making a false statement. Swarbrick says it came not long after the Speaker made her apologise and withdraw her accusations a government minister had made false statements.
6: I can acknowledge the Speaker has a hard job, but really, all we can ask for is that if his job is to referee, that he applies the rules equally.
3: A person is critically injured and State Highway 1 is blocked in Northland after a two-vehicle crash about 4 between Marumaku and Kawakawa. Lagoon Drive Bridge is blocked at both ends in Auckland's Panmure after a two-vehicle crash also critically injuring one person. That's news.
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3: In sport, the All Blacks are reiterating their support for each other regardless of selection for the big matches in South Africa. Saturday's tour opener against the Stormers in Cape Town is 18 days before the first test against the Springboks in Johannesburg. Loose forward Simon Parker hasn't played any minutes under new coach Dave Rennie.
9: Just excited, I suppose, just chomping at the bit to get out there. This isn't a charity, so it's not like everyone deserves a crack. You just got to prepare the team, whoever your role is each week.
3: Departing New Zealand football boss Andrew Pragnell wants to see his successor push for an A-League club in the South Island. He says the growth of the professional game during his tenure has created the opportunity for New Zealand's third A-League club. That is sport. I'm Raylene Ramsey.
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10: Weather Watch 24/7. The marine forecast for sea area Fovo, southerly 15 knots, but to 25 knots east of Slope Point to Shelter Point, becoming southerly 15 knots everywhere this afternoon and easing to variable 10 knots this evening, with a southwest swell of 6 metres easing and poor visibility and showers clearing. Met Service forecast for Southland for the rest of today, cloudy periods with sleety showers clearing this afternoon. Cold southerlies will die out this evening and tonight's low minus 2. Tomorrow, a fine day with light winds and a forecast high of 8 degrees.
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0: 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You don't stop because you don't have to. 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So when you're deep in a mission and hunger kicks in, grab one. 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
8: In this update, snow has coated the South Island today and dusted parts of the north in an icy blast that's set to deepen overnight. Central Wellington's had snow flurries, Cook Strait ferries are cancelled and snow warnings remain for the Rimutaka Hill, Desert and Napier Taupo roads. Further south, Christchurch is preparing for its coldest morning yet, forecast at minus 5. Met Services' Samkelo Mugwala says southerly winds are making things feel extra cold.
9: We have this huge high pressure which is fetching cold air from the polar region, transporting it to New Zealand.
8: The Green Party has written to Speaker Jerry Brownlee, reminding him of his responsibility to uphold Parliament's standards and safety. During a debate last week, New Zealand First Leader Winston Peters told Chinese-born Green MP Lawrence Zhu Nan to go back to his own country. Greens co-leader Marama Davison says the party's outlined that racism is not acceptable in the House.
10: And that at the very least, Mr. Peters should withdraw and apologise.
8: A pay equity case has kicked off at the High Court in Wellington today. Five unions and the Human Rights Commission are challenging the government overhaul of equity legislation. It cancelled 34 active claims and tightened the rules for taking a case. NZEI support staff leader Ali Kingi says the changes affected about 180,000 workers.
11: What's at stake in court today is the future of working women in our country. Is the future of them being paid equitably with having good conditions.
8: Retail NZ says workers won't get a big payday until the economy picks up. Its fresh data finds the average retail wage has topped $30 an hour, up 1% annually. In 2025 data, it went up 3.4%. Retail NZ CEO Carolyn Young says we now need an economic turnaround.
12: It'll see consumers spending more, there'll be higher demand in retail. We'll need to recruit more people and that will raise the average wage in retail as the demand starts to increase.
8: That's news.
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7: Hoka Nui Sport.
8: In sport, an insistence out of the All Blacks. They're preparing for the opening match of their South African tour with the utmost diligence. The coaching staff have said none of the first test team will front the Stormers in Cape Town on Saturday morning. But flanker Simon Parker doesn't think those playing can be labelled as also-rans.
15: Oh, I 100% want to be in this team. We're treating every match as a test match and, yeah, we're

0: forgets to pull the jersey on has a responsibility to go out there and perform.
1: The Warriors have named an unchanged starting side for their NRL League clash against visiting competition leaders the Panthers in Auckland on Friday night. Leka Halasima retains a start at centre after a late swap saw Adam Pompey relegated to the bench for last week's win over the Titans. Departing New Zealand football boss Andrew Pragnell wants to see his successor push for an A-League club in the South Island. He says upheaval over a Football Ferns coaching change was one of the toughest tests of his tenure, and they had to rebuild after that.
2: Restoring that environment required a lot of work, but ultimately it's been worth it. You know, it's been incredible and a huge privilege.
1: That's sport. I'm Stuart Willey.
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4: Weather Watch 24/7, the marine forecast for sea area Fovo, southerly 15 knots, but to 25 knots east of Slope Point to Shelter Point, becoming southerly 15 knots everywhere this afternoon and easing to variable 10 knots this evening, with a southwest swell of 6 metres easing and poor visibility and showers clearing. Met Service forecast for Southland for the rest of today, cloudy periods with sleety showers clearing this afternoon. Cold southerlies will die out this evening and tonight's low minus 2. Tomorrow, a fine day with light winds and a forecast high of 8 degrees.
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3: In this update, a message of caution for road users as the polar blast brings more snow and ice. One person has been seriously injured in a crash involving two trucks on the desert road, closing State Highway 1 in both directions. Snow warnings also cover the Rimutaka Hill and the Napier Taupo Road, and NZTA crews will monitor overnight, ready to de-ice roads when possible. NZTA's Mark Owen says people need to drive to winter conditions, and black ice could be the next big challenge.
4: We've just had reports of a vehicle that's spun on Transmission Gully in Wellington, so that just identifies once we get a bit of the snow and hail, or over the next few days ice, that it was high risk.
3: Greens co-leader Chloe Swarbrick is defending her claim that Parliament's Speaker has double standards. Jerry Brownlee asked Swarbrick to leave the House after she criticised him not making Winston Peters apologise for accusing Labour's leader of making a false statement. Swarbrick says the Speaker made her apologise.
5: I can acknowledge the Speaker has a hard job, but really all we can ask for is that if his job is to referee, that he applies the rules equally.
3: Not everyone's buying MB officials' apologies over the failure to disclose a multi-million dollar project that was axed. At least $40 million was wasted on the border biometrics upgrade. Ministry staff didn't reveal it during a March Select Committee hearing, months after it had shut down. Labour immigration spokesperson Phil Twyford told the Privileges Committee Parliament was misled.
6: It's untenable, regardless of whether it's a matter of budget secrecy, commercial secrecy, for public servants to dissemble and obfuscate.
3: Landlords are celebrating a good result, with just 463 healthy homes complaints from tenants in the first 11 months of enforcement. Data released under the Official Information Act shows almost 3,700 properties were impacted by breaches in the 11 months to May. More than 16% of complaints resulted in a warning, and two were taken to the Tenancy Tribunal. That's news.
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3: In sport, outgoing New Zealand football CEO Andrew Pragnell says FIFA boss Gianni Infantino's leadership has been brought into question. Infantino's bid for another term is coming under pressure, with the Welsh FA withdrawing their backing for him and the European governing body threatening legal action over his controversial investment proposal. Pragnell, who's stepping down as NZF boss early next year, says their board will decide who it supports going forward.
9: This whole incident and the dialogue that will continue over the months has cast some grave doubts over the future of Gianni, and that'll need to be discussed by the board, and we'll be engaging with a lot of international football stakeholders.
3: A rising New Zealand basketball coach, fresh off a stint with the San Antonio Spurs at the NBA Summer League, has landed a role with the Breakers. Josiah Mama has joined as an assistant ahead of the new Australian NBL season. And Matt King will coach New South Wales in State of Origin League next season on what's reportedly a two-campaign deal. He succeeds Laurie Daly, having been an assistant for the past three series. That's sport. I'm Stuart Willey.
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0: 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And what won the day? 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
3: In this update, there's a warning of more disruption to come as the wintry blast heads north. Police in Dunedin are warning against unnecessary travel after heavy snow brought the city to a halt and saw a series of car crashes. Cook Strait ferries have been cancelled with snow warnings for the Rimutaka Hill, Desert and Napier Taupo roads. NZTA crews will monitor overnight, ready to de-ice when possible. Met Services' Samkelo Omagwala says the bitter cold will continue.
4: Around that Taihapi region, we are expecting something around 1 to 3 centimeters that will go on until tomorrow evening.
3: Winston Peters is not apologising for comments labelled racist by MPs, including the Prime Minister. Peters last week responded to heckling about vaccination from Green MP Lawrence Zunan by telling him to go back to his country, saying people there lie like a flat fish. Peters isn't sorry.
5: I was talking about a critical shutdown and cover-up to do with the COVID inquiry, and all the people are going to suffer as a consequence, and he was jeering and shouting from my side. I'm not apologising for them, most certainly not.
3: The Human Rights Commission and five unions are taking the government to court over its pay equity policy. Legislation cancelled 34 active claims and tightened criteria for further claims. The case is running until Thursday at the High Court in Wellington. PSA National Secretary Fleur Fitzsimmons says the change was ridiculous and must be fixed.
6: So important, because what we know is that the court will give us a fair hearing when the government did it.
3: A group of 25 US states are taking legal action against Donald Trump's tariffs imposed on trading partners, including New Zealand. The Democratic-led states claim the 12.5% levies on our exports exceed the US president's authority. A White House spokesman says the charges are appropriate and legal, as we don't do enough to stop forced labor. That's news.
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3: In sport, the All Blacks are reiterating their support for each other, whoever's selected for the big matches on the tour of South Africa. Loose forward Simon Parker hasn't played any minutes under new coach Dave Rennie, but he's not complaining.
9: Just excited, I suppose, just chomping at the bit to get out there. This isn't a charity, so it's not like everyone deserves a crack. You just got to prepare the team, whoever your role is each week.
3: Willie Walker has left his post as coach of three-time defending Super Rugby Opiki champions, the Blues. The former Māori All Black has departed the role and been named to take charge of the Fijian women's side. High Performance Sport New Zealand director Steve Chu reckons their medal expectations were achieved at the Glasgow Commonwealth Games, with 36 medals compared to a forecast of at least 35. The team placed sixth on the table overall at the downscaled event. They were fifth at Birmingham and Gold Coast, sixth at Glasgow in 2014, and 11th at Delhi. That's sport. I'm Stuart Willey.
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8: In this update, a message of caution for road users, particularly in Waikato, Bay of Plenty and on South Island State Highways, as temperatures are set to plummet. Snow warnings cover the Rimutaka Hill, Desert and Napier Taupo roads, and NZTA crews will monitor overnight, ready to de-ice roads when possible. NZTA's Mark Owen says people need to drive to winter conditions, and black ice could be the

0: So that just identifies once we get a bit of the snow and hail or over the next few days ice, that it was high risk.
1: Labour's immigration spokesperson's given MB officials a dressing down over a failed multi-million dollar border upgrade. Ministry staff didn't reveal to a select committee in March the $35 million project had been axed months earlier. Last week, another $6 million of spending was announced. MB staff have conceded the error, but Phil Twyford's told the Privileges Committee reports had warned of project risks.
2: And to say that implementation milestones had slipped is an understatement. I think, objectively, their answers were misleading.
1: Greens co-leader Chloe Swarbrick is defending her claim that Parliament's Speaker has double standards. Jerry Brownlee asked Swarbrick to leave the chamber after she criticised him not making Winston Peters apologise for accusing Labour's leader of making a false statement. Swarbrick says it came not long after the Speaker made her apologise and withdraw accusations a government minister had made false statements.
3: I can acknowledge the Speaker has a hard job, but really, all we can ask for is that if his job is to referee, that he applies the rules equally.
1: A former Wellington council manager believes waterfront risks must not be ignored, and a 25-year-old's drowning in 2023 was the last straw. A coroner is adjourning the inquest into Isaac Living's death after 2 days of witness statements until later this month. That's news.
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1: In sport, co-owner Ellie Williams has revealed Auckland FC has been in contact with All Whites captain Chris Wood about his footballing future. The 34-year-old striker is off contract with Nottingham Forest at the end of the next English Premier League season. Williams says they can't afford Wood at this stage, but they intend to stay in touch.
8: You're trying to grow football, so you're growing these connections. You're understanding where people are, and we are proudly New Zealanders, proudly Aucklanders, and we want people to come home and play for us if they can. So, yeah, we'd be telling a lie if we're not talking to Chris.
1: The Warriors have named an unchanged starting side for their NRL League clash against visiting competition leaders the Panthers in Auckland on Friday night. Leka Halasima retains a start at centre after a late swap saw Adam Pompey relegated to the bench for last week's win over the Titans. A cruel blow for hooker George Bell on the All Blacks' greatest rivalry tour of South Africa. He's on his way back to New Zealand after injuring his calf muscle during the side's first on-field training session in Cape Town ahead of Saturday's opening match against the Stormers. That's sport. I'm Stuart Willey.
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8: In this update, State Highway 2, the Rimutaka Hill Road connecting Wellington and Wairarapa, is closed because of snow. The New Zealand Transport Agency says it's closed between Kaitoke and Featherston, and they're warning of hazardous conditions elsewhere, including black ice. The Porters and Lewis passes and the Desert and Napier Taupo roads have snowfall warnings. State Highway 1 was closed between Rangipo and Waiuru after a serious accident. Met Services' Samkelo Mugwala says southerly winds are making things feel extra cold.
9: We have this huge high pressure which is fetching cold air from the polar region, transporting it to New Zealand.
8: Landlords are celebrating a good result with just 463 healthy homes complaints from tenants in the first 11 months of enforcement. Data released under the Official Information Act shows almost 3,700 properties were impacted by breaches in the year to May. More than 16% of complaints resulted in a warning, and two were taken to the Tenancy Tribunal. Property Investors Federation Advocacy Manager Matt Ball says a lot of complaints don't actually need further action.
10: It'll be a relatively minor thing that could be fixed quite easily and often doesn't even come to the Tenancy Tribunal.
8: Otago University's Students Association is rejecting claims of a student attendance crisis. An academic has told the ODT low lecture attendance is an ongoing concern, with as few as 30% at some lectures. Association President Daniel Leamy says he hasn't seen a crisis, but numbers haven't rebounded since COVID.
11: People throw out there that, oh, students are lazy and they're just cold or they can just watch it online. But in actual fact, there's a lot of other reasons. People working more hours, you know, university, it's not cheap these days, is it?
8: The Automobile Association wants optional road code refreshers offered at every licence renewal to address gaps in driver knowledge. It suggests people opting in could get a renewal discount. Its survey shows on average drivers only correctly answered 68% of road rules questions. That's news.
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8: In sport, High Performance Sport New Zealand's Steve Chu is hailing the country's performance at the Commonwealth Games as a success. New Zealand finished sixth overall with 36 medals in Glasgow, reaching their target of at least 35 thanks to an 8-medal run.

0: hard to ignore any of those, but like a lot of New Zealanders, I was awake at midnight to watch our Silver Ferns do a great job.
1: Matt King will coach New South Wales in State of Origin League next season on what's reportedly a two-campaign deal. He succeeds Laurie Daly, having been an assistant for the past three series. The 45-year-old played in nine Origin matches between 2005 and 2007. Auckland FC co-owner Ellie Williams believes money won't be the big factor in luring Chris Wood home in future. The Black Knights are keeping in touch with the all-white skipper, with a 34-year-old off contract with Nottingham Forest at the end of the upcoming English Premier League season. That's sport. I'm Stuart Willey.
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8: In this update, there's a warning of more disruption to come as the wintry blast heads north. Motorists are being warned that the desert road, State Highway 1, closed near Waiuru after a crash, while snow shut the Rimutaka Hill Road, State Highway 2, connecting Wellington and Wairarapa. The New Zealand Transport Agency says widespread hazardous driving conditions could lead to more closures. They say black ice could also be a concern. The Met Service's Samkelo Mugwala says the bitter cold isn't going anywhere.
9: Around the Tai Happy region, we are expecting something around 1 to 3 centimeters that will go on until tomorrow evening.
8: An Auckland bacon and egg pie has cracked the country's top prize at this evening's Supreme Pie Awards. The judges crowned Sean Vo of Levain Bakery in Blockhouse Bay the supreme winner for a family recipe dating back more than 40 years. NZ Bakel's managing director Brent Kersall says he couldn't speak highly enough of the pie, which he called a pure delight to taste. MB acknowledges there's a risk some breaches of the healthy home standards are going unreported. Data released to Newstalk ZB under the Official Information Act shows almost 3,700 properties were impacted by breaches across all closed cases in the 11 months to May. More than 15% of cases were closed with no further action taken, and just 2 complaints led to tenancy tribunal orders. MB's Brett Wilson says while it's a complaints-based system, they also carry out their own investigations.
10: We're trying to identify situations where the tenants haven't proactively sought help from us, but there is still an issue in the property.
8: Shoppers are being encouraged to turn awareness into action on consumer rights. This year's consumer surveys found 95% of respondents know laws exist, but only half understand how to use them. It also found 3/4 of those who took action on a problem got a solution. And more than 1 in 3 new car sales last month were electric or hybrid vehicles. Motor Industry Association data suggests EVs could soon hit a new annual high in New Zealand market share.
0: Hokanui Sport.
8: In sport, a cruel blow for hooker George Bell on the All Blacks' greatest rivalry tour of South Africa. He's on his way back to New Zealand after injuring his calf muscle during the side's first on-field training session in Cape Town ahead of Saturday's opening match against the Stormers. Taranaki's Bradley Slater has been called up as Bell's replacement. Auckland FC is interested in signing All Whites captain Chris Wood if and when the price is right. Co-owner Ellie Williams has revealed the Black Knights have sounded out the 34-year-old Premier League striker about a potential return home to New Zealand. And a rising New Zealand basketball coach, fresh off a stint with the San Antonio Spurs at the NBA Summer League, has landed

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4: In this update, a message of caution for road users as the polar blast brings more snow and ice. One person was seriously injured in a crash involving two trucks on the desert road, closing State Highway 1 in both directions. Snow closed the Rimutaka Hill between Wellington and Wairarapa. NZTA crews will monitor overnight, ready to de-ice roads when possible. NZTA's Mark Owen says people need to drive to winter conditions, and black ice could be the next big challenge.
5: We've just had reports of a vehicle that's spun on Transmission Gully in Wellington, so that just identifies once we get a bit of the snow and hail, or over the next few days ice, that it was high risk.
4: Greens co-leader Chloe Swarbrick is defending her claim that Parliament's Speaker has double standards. Jerry Brownlee asked Swarbrick to leave the House after she criticised him not making Winston Peters apologise for accusing Labour's leader of making a false statement. Swarbrick says it came not long after the Speaker made her apologise and withdraw accusations a government minister had made false statements.
6: I can acknowledge the Speaker has a hard job, but really, all we can ask for is that if his job is to referee, that he applies the rules equally.
4: Not everyone's buying MB officials' apologies over the failure to disclose a multi-million dollar project had been axed. At least $40 million was wasted on the border biometrics upgrade. Ministry staff didn't reveal it during a March Select Committee hearing, months after it had shut down. Labour immigration spokesperson Phil Twyford told the Privileges Committee Parliament was misled.
7: It's untenable, regardless of whether it's a matter of budget secrecy, commercial secrecy, for public servants to dissemble and obfuscate.
4: Energy Minister Simeon Brown says the government plan to reduce power costs is working. The Northern Infrastructure Forum and Auckland Business Chamber have released a policy calling for the breaking up of the Big Four gentailers. Auckland Business Chamber head Simon Bridges says he's given a copy of the policy to every political party. Brown says he's had a quick look, but the government's happy with its progress on energy.
8: We've seen wholesale prices reduced by about a third. We've got a significant amount of renewable generation under construction right now, and our fast-track legislation is making a big difference.
4: Landlords are celebrating a good result, with just 463 healthy homes complaints from tenants in the first 11 months of enforcement. Data released under the Official Information Act shows almost 3,700 properties were impacted by breaches in the 11 months to May. More than 16% of complaints resulted in a warning, and two were taken to the Tenancy Tribunal. Cody dieback has struck the oldest tree at Coromandel's Long Bay Cody Walk near the tip of the peninsula. Council and iwi have been monitoring the visibly unwell 1,200-year-old tree since 2023. Claudia O'Neill has more.
0: Nearby soil testing has detected traces of the tiny pathogen that infects Cody through their roots, starving them of water and nutrients. Waikato Regional Council says the tree's been injected with phosphite to suppress the pathogen and boost its natural defences. It says it's not a cure, but it could prolong the tree's life and limit spread.
1: Hokanui Sport.
4: In sport, outgoing New Zealand football CEO Andrew Pragnell says FIFA boss Gianni Infantino's leadership has been brought into question. Infantino's bid for another term is coming under pressure, with the Welsh FA withdrawing their backing for him and the European governing body threatening legal action over his controversial investment proposal. Pragnell, who's stepping down as NZF boss early next year, says their board will decide who it supports going forward.
9: This whole incident and the dialogue that will continue over the months has cast some grave doubts over the future of Gianni, and that'll need to be discussed by the board, and we'll be engaging with a lot of international football stakeholders.
4: A rising New Zealand basketball coach, fresh off a stint with the San Antonio Spurs at the NBA Summer League, has landed a role with the Breakers. Josiah Mama has joined as an assistant ahead of the new Australian NBL season. Breakers president of basketball, Dylan Boucher, says Mama is widely recognised as one of the sharpest young minds in the sport in Australasia. The Breakers open their season at home on September 20th and have one more spot to fill on their playing roster. The younger All Blacks are lamenting the loss of South African teams from Super Rugby. COVID disrupted the competition before the South African Rugby Union formally withdrew their four teams in 2020, switching focus to Northern Hemisphere leagues. All Blacks loose forward Wallace Setiti suspects he'd be a better player with more exposure to the Bulls, Stormers, Sharks and Lions.
10: A lot of the boys talk about the tours coming out here and they really enjoyed it, and also we know how quality South African footy is. So would it make us better rugby players? Yeah, 100%, it's quality opposition.
4: The All Blacks open their tour of the Republic against the Stormers in Cape Town on Saturday morning. And Matt

0: past three series. The 45-year-old played in 9 Origin matches between 2005 and 2007. That's news and sport. I'm Stuart Willie.
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5: In this update, there's a warning of more disruption ahead as the wintry blast moves north. Motorists are being warned that the desert road, State Highway 1, was closed near Waiuru after a crash, while snow shut the Rimutaka Hill Road, State Highway 2, connecting Wellington and Wairarapa. The New Zealand Transport Agency says widespread hazardous driving conditions could lead to more closures. They say black ice could also be a concern. Met Services' Somkelo Magwala says the bitter cold will continue.
6: Around that high happy region, we are expecting something around 1 to 3 centimeters that will go on until tomorrow evening.
5: Winston Peters is not apologising for comments labelled racist by MPs, including the Prime Minister. Peters last week responded to heckling about vaccination from Green MP Lawrence Zunan by telling him to go back to his country. Peters isn't sorry.
7: I was talking about a critical shutdown and cover-up to do with the COVID inquiry, and all the people are going to suffer as a consequence, and he was jeering and shouting from my side. I'm not apologising for them, most certainly not.
5: At least 10 police staff face criminal charges after National Integrity Unit investigations. Claudia O'Neill has more.
8: RNZ reports one staffer is accused of kidnapping and sexual offending, another charged with assault, blackmail, threats and damage. Others are before the courts on charges including firearms trafficking and drug supply. As of May, the unit was investigating 39 staff. Police told RNZ all information reported to the unit is assessed and, if verified, progressed to a criminal investigation.
5: The Human Rights Commission and five unions are taking the government to court over its pay equity policy. Legislation cancelled 34 active claims and tightened criteria for further ones. The case is running until Thursday at the High Court in Wellington. PSA National Secretary Fleur Fitzsimmons says the change was ridiculous and must be fixed.
9: So important, because what we know is that the court will give us a fair hearing when the government did it.
5: Labour's energy spokesperson says every option should be considered after another call to break up the Big Four gentailers. The Northern Infrastructure Forum and Auckland Business Chamber have developed a policy to separate the retail and generation arms.

0: will bring down the cost of electricity for businesses and households. It's something we're willing to look at, but we'd have to be convinced.
1: MB is investigating workplace conduct and culture at the Financial Markets Authority. The FMA board supports the probe, which Kirsty MacDonald KC will lead. The authority's chief executive went on leave last week after multiple workplace concerns were raised. And a group of 25 US states are taking legal action against Donald Trump's tariffs imposed on trading partners, including New Zealand. The Democratic-led states claim the 12.5% levies on our exports exceed the US president's authority. A White House spokesman says the charges are appropriate and legal, as we don't do enough to stop forced labour.
2: Hokanui Sport.
1: In sport, the All Blacks are reiterating their support for each other, whoever's selected for the big matches on the tour of South Africa. Saturday's tour opener against the Stormers in Cape Town arrives 18 days before the first test against the Springboks in Johannesburg. Loose forward Simon Parker hasn't played any minutes under new coach Dave Rennie, but he's not complaining.
3: Just excited, I suppose, just chomping at the bit to get out there. This isn't a charity, so it's not like everyone deserves a crack. You just got to prepare the team, whoever your role is each week.
1: Willie Walker has left his post as coach of three-time defending Super Rugby Aupiki champions, the Blues. The former Māori All Black has departed the role and been named to take charge of the Fijian women's side. Walker had been at the helm of the Blues since the team's inception in 2021. Departing New Zealand football boss Andrew Pragnell wants to see his successor push for an A-League club in the South Island. He's announced he'll step down as CEO in early 2027 after more than 8 years in the role. Pragnell says the growth of the professional game during his tenure has created the opportunity for New Zealand's third A-League club. He says there's clear proof that football here is thriving.
4: The impact of Auckland FC, the Wellington Phoenix women's team, has been incredible for our game. We absolutely believe South Island is a professional club in the A-League, and we're committed to making that happen.
1: High Performance Sport New Zealand's director Steve Chu claims their medal expectations were achieved at the Glasgow Commonwealth Games, with 36 medals compared to a forecast of at least 35. The team placed sixth on the table overall at the downscaled event. They were fifth at Birmingham and Gold Coast, sixth at Glasgow in 2014, and 11th at Delhi.
5: Everybody who's been associated with this team will be pleased with the overall result. Obviously, a slightly different games, quite a few sports that we normally do well at, not offered, but yeah, nice to hit that broad range of target that we set, and delighted for the athletes that did the job.
1: That's News and Sport. I'm Stuart Willey.
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4: G'day there, I'm Mania Stewart and I was joined by Ben Hurley for Off the Back Seat Fan Edition, a series where we picked up a Warriors fan and see if their wise chat passes the HIA. 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
7: In this update, a message of caution for road users, particularly in Waikato, Bay of Plenty and on South Island State Highways as temperatures plummet. Motorists are being warned that the Desert Road, State Highway 1, closed near Waiuru after a crash, while snow shut the Rimutaka Hill Road, State Highway 2, connecting Wellington and Wairarapa. The New Zealand Transport Agency says widespread hazardous driving conditions could lead to more closures. The agency's regional manager, Mark Owen, says black ice will be a challenge this morning.
8: We've just had reports of a vehicle that's spun on Transmission Gully in Wellington, so that just identifies once we get a bit of the snow and hail, or over the next few days ice, that it was high risk.
7: Labour's immigration spokesperson's giving MB officials a dressing down over a failed multi-million dollar border upgrade. Ministry staff didn't reveal to a select committee in March the $35 million project had been axed months earlier. Last week, another $6 million of spending was announced. MB staff have conceded the error, but Phil Twyford's told the Privileges Committee reports had warned of project risks.
9: And to say that implementation milestones had slipped is an understatement. I think, objectively, their answers were misleading.
7: Greens co-leader Chloe Swarbrick is defending her claim that Parliament's Speaker has double standards. Jerry Brownlee asked Swarbrick to leave the House after she criticised him not making Winston Peters apologise for accusing Labour's leader of making a false statement. Swarbrick says it came not long after the Speaker made her apologise and withdraw accusations a government minister had made false statements.
10: I can acknowledge the Speaker has a hard job, but really, all we can ask for is that if his job is to referee, that he applies the rules equally.
7: Rotorua's mayor says Chris Luxon doesn't need to feel sorry after igniting backlash for comments at a local business event. The Prime Minister last week told business owners they have a parent-child mentality and too often ask the government for help. Yesterday, he backtracked, saying that was wrong and didn't acknowledge the challenges many face. But Tanya Tapsell says Luxon was right on the money and his comment taken out of context.
11: Yes, times are tough, but actually don't rely on the government to be bailing you out. And I 100% agree with that because, you know, we don't need to keep getting into debt. We need to make sure that we're innovating.
7: A former Wellington Council waterfront manager believes waterfront risks must not be ignored, and a 25-year-old's drowning in 2023 was the last straw. The coroner has adjourned the inquest into Isaac Living's death after 2 days of witness statements until later this month. Former council manager Shane Binney says safety recommendations from a 2022 report were being rapidly implemented at the time Living's died.
12: That change was happening, and arguably the most significant change the waterfront has had in 20-some years.
7: The Justice Minister says it's the Electoral Commission's choice whether to count how many unenrolled eligible voters turn up to vote this election. People can enrol up until October the 25th, with the government scrapping Election Day sign-up. The Electoral Commission has confirmed it won't count those trying but unable to vote. Paul Goldsmith says although the data could be useful, it's not up to him.
4: It's not a question of whether I'm comfortable or not. It is the Electoral Commission is independent and they make those decisions.
0: Hokanui Sport.
7: In sport, co-owner Ellie Williams has revealed Auckland FC has been in contact with All Whites captain Chris Wood about his footballing future. The 34-year-old striker is off contract with Nottingham Forest at the end of the next English Premier League season. Williams says they can't afford Wood at this stage, but they do intend to stay in touch.
12: You're trying to grow football, so you're growing these connections. You're understanding where people are, and we are proudly New Zealanders, proudly Aucklanders, and we want people to come home and play for us if they can. So, yeah, we'd be telling a lie if we're not talking to Chris.
7: The Warriors have named an unchanged starting side for their NRL League clash against visiting competition leaders the Panthers in Auckland on Friday night. Leka Halasima retains a start at centre after a late swap saw Adam Pompey relegated to the bench for last week's win over the Titans. Fullback Tane Tuopiki is named on the extended interchange, having missed the Titans match with a foot injury suffered in the previous match against the Bulldogs. High Performance Sport New Zealand's Steve Chu feels the Commonwealth Games continue to provide a great platform for underexposed athletes. While the just completed edition in Glasgow didn't feature some commonly successful sports for New Zealand, the country still achieved within HPSNZ's expected medal range. Chu was especially engaged by how the scaled-back games elevated para-athletes.
13: That's one of the great bonuses of the Commonwealth Games is that there are a number of sports that don't normally get a lot of profile. And so to see those sports and their athletes on television and competing with the best in the world is great.
7: A cruel blow for hooker George Bell on the All Blacks' greatest rivalry tour of South Africa.

0: expected to be sidelined for 4 to 6 weeks. Newstalk ZB understands it's the third time he's suffered the injury to the same leg this year. Taranaki's Bradley Slater has been called up as Bell's replacement. That's news and sport. I'm Stuart Willey.
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7: In this update, a rough night on the nation's roads as temperatures plummet. State Highway 2, the Rimutaka Hill Road, connecting Wellington and Wairarapa, shut due to snow. And the Desert Road, State Highway 1, was closed between Rangipo and Waiouru after a serious accident. The New Zealand Transport Agency is warning of hazardous conditions elsewhere, including black ice this morning. Met Services' Samkalo Mugwala says southerly winds are making things feel extra cold.
8: We have this huge high pressure which is fetching cold air from the polar region, transporting it to New Zealand.
7: An Auckland bacon and egg pie has cracked the country's top prize at last night's Supreme Pie Awards. The judges crowned Sean Vo of Levain Bakery in Blockhouse Bay the supreme winner for a family recipe dating back more than 40 years. NZ Bakel's managing director Brent Kersel says he couldn't speak highly enough of the pie, which he called a pure delight to taste. Landlords are celebrating a good result with just 463 healthy homes complaints from tenants in the first 11 months of enforcement. Data released under the Official Information Act shows almost 3,700 properties were impacted by breaches in the 11 months to May. More than 16% of complaints resulted in a warning and two were taken to the Tenancy Tribunal. Property Investors Federation advocacy manager Matt Ball says a lot of complaints don't actually need further action.
9: It'll be a relatively minor thing that could be fixed quite easily and often doesn't even come to the Tenancy Tribunal.
7: Otago University's Students' Association is rejecting claims of a student attendance crisis. An academic told the ODT low lecture attendance is an ongoing concern, with as few as 30% at some lectures. Association President Daniel Leamy says he hasn't seen a crisis, but numbers haven't rebounded since COVID.
10: People throw out there that, oh, students are lazy and they're just cold or they can just watch it online. But in actual fact, there's a lot of other reasons. People working more hours, you know, university, it's not cheap these days, is it?
7: A technology faux pas, with National MP Nancy Liu posting an AI-generated campaign image that got New Zealand's flag wrong. Liu posted the picture with an image of the beehive in the background with a messed up flag on top. The image also tells people to party vote National, but has no authorization statement. National's Erica Stanford says people make mistakes.
11: Goodness knows, I've made many myself. It's not really the biggest issue of the day, is it? Surely.
7: The Automobile Association wants optional road code refreshers offered at every licence renewal to address gaps in driver knowledge. It suggests people opting in could get a renewal discount. It's after a survey that shows on average drivers only correctly answered 68% of road rules questions. Spokesman Dylan Thompson says understanding was particularly patchy around road signs and bus and cycle lanes.
12: Some of the more recent changes that might have been made on the roads tended to see people score less at knowing what different signs or different road markings might mean.
0: Hokanui Sport.
7: In sport, High Performance Sport New Zealand's Steve Chu is hailing the country's performance at the Commonwealth Games as a success. New Zealand finished sixth overall with 36 medals in Glasgow, reaching their target of at least 35 thanks to an 8-medal rush on the final day. Chu admits joining many other Kiwis getting up at brutal hours to support from home.
13: There's a few sports that you don't normally see on television. You normally see them getting the profile they got, so hard to ignore any of those. But like a lot of New Zealanders, I was awake at midnight to watch our Silver Ferns do a great job.
7: Matt King will coach New South Wales in State of Origin League next season on what's reportedly a two-campaign deal. He succeeds Laurie Daly, having been an assistant for the past three series. The 45-year-old played in 9 Origin matches between 2005 and 2007. Auckland FC co-owner Ellie Williams believes money won't be the big factor in luring Chris Wood home in the future. The Black Knights are keeping in touch with the all-white skipper, with the 34-year-old off contract with Nottingham Forest at the end of the upcoming English Premier League season. Williams says lifestyle, family and a new environment can sometimes be bigger factors for players, as is the case with current captain Hiroki Sakai.
14: He loves New Zealand. That's the beauty of this game. It takes people around the world, and that's the beauty of New Zealand. We have something special here that people want to be part of.
7: Meanwhile, outgoing New Zealand football CEO Andrew Pragnell says FIFA boss Gianni Infantino's leadership has been brought into question. Infantino's bid for another term is coming under pressure, with the Welsh FA withdrawing their backing for him and the European governing body threatening legal action over his controversial investment proposal. And Willie Walker has left his post as coach of three-time defending Super Rugby Aupiki champions, the Blues. The former Māori All Black has departed the role and been named to take charge of the Fijian women's side. Walker had been at the helm of the

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7: In this update, a rough night on the nation's roads as temperatures plummet. State Highway 2, the Rimutaka Hill Road connecting Wellington and Wairarapa shut due to snow. And the Desert Road, State Highway 1 was closed between Rangipo and Waiouru after a serious accident. The New Zealand Transport Agency is warning of hazardous conditions elsewhere, including black ice this morning. Met Services' Samkelo Mugwala says southerly winds are making things feel extra cold.
8: We have this huge high pressure which is fetching cold air from the polar region, transporting it to New Zealand.
7: An Auckland bacon and egg pie has cracked the country's top prize at last night's Supreme Pie Awards. The judges crowned Sean Vo of Levain Bakery in Blockhouse Bay the supreme winner for a family recipe dating back more than 40 years. NZ Bakel's managing director Brent Kersel says he couldn't speak highly enough of the pie, which he called a pure delight to taste. Landlords are celebrating a good result with just 463 healthy homes complaints from tenants in the first 11 months of enforcement. Data released under the Official Information Act shows almost 3,700 properties were impacted by breaches in the 11 months to May. More than 16% of complaints resulted in a warning and two were taken to the Tenancy Tribunal. Property Investors Federation advocacy manager Matt Ball says a lot of complaints don't actually need further action.
9: It'll be a relatively minor thing that could be fixed quite easily and often doesn't even come to the Tenancy Tribunal.
7: Otago University's Students Association is rejecting claims of a student attendance crisis. An academic told the ODT low lecture attendance is an ongoing concern, with as few as 30% at some lectures. Association President Daniel Leamy says he hasn't seen a crisis, but numbers haven't rebounded since COVID.
10: People throw out there that, oh, students are lazy and they're just cold or they can just watch it online. But in actual fact, there's a lot of other reasons. People working more hours, you know, university's not cheap these days, is it?
7: A technology faux pas, with National MP Nancy Liu posting an AI-generated campaign image that got New Zealand's flag wrong. Liu posted the picture with an image of the beehive in the background with a messed up flag on top. The image also tells people to party vote National, but has no authorization statement. National's Erica Stanford says people make mistakes.
11: Goodness knows, I've made many myself. It's not really the biggest issue of the day, is it? Surely.
7: The Automobile Association wants optional road code refreshers offered at every licence renewal to address gaps in driver knowledge. It suggests people opting in could get a renewal discount. It's after a survey that shows on average drivers only correctly answered 68% of road rules questions. Spokesman Dylan Thompson says understanding was particularly patchy around road signs and bus and cycle lanes.
12: Some of the more recent changes that might have been made on the roads tended to see people score less at knowing what different signs or different road markings might mean.
0: Hokanui Sport.
7: In sport, High Performance Sport New Zealand's Steve Chu is hailing the country's performance at the Commonwealth Games as a success. New Zealand finished sixth overall with 36 medals in Glasgow, reaching their target of at least 35 thanks to an 8-medal rush on the final day. Chu admits joining many other Kiwis getting up at brutal hours to support from home.
13: There's a few sports that you don't normally see on television. You normally see them getting the profile they got, so hard to ignore any of those. But like a lot of New Zealanders, I was awake at midnight to watch our Silver Ferns do a great job.
7: Matt King will coach New South Wales in State of Origin League next season on what's reportedly a two-campaign deal. He succeeds Laurie Daly, having been an assistant for the past three series. The 45-year-old played in 9 Origin matches between 2005 and 2007. Auckland FC co-owner Ellie Williams believes money won't be the big factor in luring Chris Wood home in the future. The Black Knights are keeping in touch with the all-white skipper, with the 34-year-old off contract with Nottingham Forest at the end of the upcoming English Premier League season. Williams says lifestyle, family and a new environment can sometimes be bigger factors for players, as is the case with current captain Hiroki Sakai.
14: He loves New Zealand. That's the beauty of this game. It takes people around the world, and that's the beauty of New Zealand. We have something special here that people want to be part of.
7: Meanwhile, outgoing New Zealand football CEO Andrew Pragnell says FIFA boss Gianni Infantino's leadership has been brought into question. Infantino's bid for another term is coming under pressure, with the Welsh FA withdrawing their backing for him and the European governing body threatening legal action over his controversial investment proposal. And Willie Walker has left his post as coach of three-time defending Super Rugby Opiki champions, the Blues. The former Māori All Black has departed the role and been named to take charge of the Fijian women's side. Walker had been at the helm of the Blues since the team's inception in

0: 15 east of Slope Point to Shelter Point, becoming variable 10 knots everywhere this evening. Weather-wise today, a fine day with morning frost. Light winds, a high of 8 degrees, a low of minus 5. Tomorrow will be fine with northerlies dying out in the afternoon, a high of 9, a low of minus 2. And looking to Friday, partly cloudy, a period of rain in the morning and nor'easterlies dying out at night.
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3: In this update, ice is the key hazard for motorists this morning, with yesterday's frosty temperatures frozen in place for now. Snow warnings were in place overnight for Lewis Pass, while Wellington's Rimutaka Hill between Kaitoki and Featherstone was closed. Extra cautions also advised along Otago, State Highways 85 and 87. It follows a snowy day in Dunedin, Christchurch and even Wellington. NZTA's Mark Owen says forecast temperatures are still extremely low.
4: In areas where there's near moisture on the road, there is a high chance of ice, but we do have our de-icing teams out there.
3: An urgent search is underway for a six-year-old boy missing in near-freezing conditions overnight in South Auckland. Multiple search and rescue teams are searching on foot for Malachi around Drusus Road and Wirree Station Road in Wirree. He was last seen at home around six last night when he had an argument with his family and left, mentioning he was going to Rainbow's End. Malachi is described as being of Pacific descent, about 120 centimetres tall and of slim build with two missing front teeth. He has short black hair and was last seen wearing a red Mickey Mouse t-shirt, grey pants and no shoes. Emergency services are responding to a suspected gas leak at a commercial area in Riverland, south of Blenheim. Evacuations are underway as a precaution. Most state schools are now paying at least one teacher's salary from their operational funding to help keep up with roll growth. Our newsroom can reveal just over 2,000 state schools, about 82%, paid at least one teacher from the grant last year, up from about 1,800 schools in 2019. A 40-year-old family recipe for bacon and egg pie has won top prize at Bakel's NZ Supreme Pie Awards. The pie from Levain Bakery in Auckland's Blockhouse Bay took out the award last night. The bakery reopened just last month after being forced to close over a cockroach infestation. That's news.
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3: In sport, former Diamonds coach Lisa Alexander believes Australia's domestic league helped New Zealand and Jamaica dominate the Commonwealth Games. A number of players from both sides featured in Super Netball before Glasgow. Alexander says that would have played a part in their success, along with Australia's Bryony Akil joining the gold medal winning Silver Ferns as an assistant.
7: For her to, you know, mastermind the victory with coach Nolene Torua, it's a big achievement for both of those coaches together.
3: A second straight start at centre for Leka Halasima in the Warriors NRL League match against the Panthers on Friday. He retains his place in the run-on side to face the competition leaders after a late promotion for last week's win over the Titans. That's sport. I'm Jodie Gill.
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8: A brisk and crisp morning across the deep south and west Otago before a fine day unfolds with light winds and then temperatures prepare to drop again this evening and overnight. 5 degrees, the expected high for Tapanui, 7 for Gore, and for Kaikoura hoping to reach a high of 8 degrees. A chilly start also for Te Anau with a low of minus 5 before morning frosts mount to a mainly fine day as cloud slightly lingers and a gentle breeze develops this afternoon as things cool down again to freeze with a high of 6 degrees.
0: Southland's best music mix starts now on Hokanui.
9: Kia ora, kia ora, Ata Marie. Welcome to Hokanui Breakfast for, what is it, Wednesday. How are we? It's crisp, it's fresh, it's frosty out there. I'd say take care on those roads. I will let you know as soon as I have any roading updates from our local Gore and Clutha roading teams. I'll also be back very shortly with your top six. But hey, if you want to play after eight this morning, risk and reward thanks to Regional Ford. You could answer one question, get $20 to put fuel in your car. If you get it right, your choice. Move on, try and double your chances. If you get it wrong, wow, away you go. I'll give you more details before 6:30 on how you can play. I'd say we could just make your day. Right now, it is Jelly Roll and Shibuzi. It's Amen. It's Hokanui.

9 after 6, Dalimitri roll to me, Hokanoi with Chitty, and time for your top 6. It's a mix of, well, some fun, some facts, and hopefully everything you need to keep you sharp, keep you savvy, and keep you in the know. Today's episode very proudly brought to you by Smoke and Mirrors Motoring, the 30% Club, and Dunedin Alpine Adventures. The University of Otago is looking at new attendance tracking technology after some lecturers reportedly saw a turnout drop to around 30%. Oh, says get degrees, but you got to get to class to get those. University leaders are even considering requiring students to attend at least 60% of classes. It's amazing how times have changed. Students used to hide from lecturers. Now lecturers are trying to figure out where the students are. BMW owners might want to keep a slightly closer eye on their cars for the next wee while. BMW New Zealand has issued recalls affecting a range of models due to starter motor faults that could, in rare cases, create a fire risk. Some owners have even been advised not to leave their vehicles unattended immediately after starting them. Okay, imagine spending years dreaming of owning a BMW only to discover that your car has separation anxiety. Back in Dunedin, a parent has

0: His concerns after students helped clean up their school grounds. Yeah. Only for the whole school later to be spoken about litter still being left around the campus. The parent says his son felt like he'd been punished despite helping out. Oh, well, the school says it was simply a brief reminder about taking pride in the grounds. It's that classic school experience. You spend 20 minutes doing the right thing and somehow you still end up with a telling off. Or was it just me? Waitaki District Council has revealed one of its more unusual workplace incidents this year involved a staff member injuring themselves while trying to remove a goat from a public park. Okay. The council's latest health and safety report also includes fluoride leaks, wandering blood trails, and a mobility scooter incident. But somehow everyone immediately focused on the goat. To be fair, if you got asked what happened at work today and said, "I wrestled a goat," as an available answer, you probably would lead with that. Shortland Street has been thrown a lifeline with Air New Zealand, or New Zealand On Air, not the aeroplane, but the TV company, providing funding that will see the iconic show return to four nights a week next year. The soap, now heading into its 35th year, still older than me, still attracts more than a million viewers. That's incredible longevity. Most Kiwis have gone through relationships, jobs, hairstyles and power companies in the time Shortland Street's been on air. Meanwhile, Shortland Street's still out there producing dramatic pauses like it's 1995. And finally, a snowy Dunedin Tuesday gave one adventurous skier the chance to do something few people ever have: ski down Baldwin Street. After spotting somebody carrying skis to the top of the world's steepest residential street, onlookers watched as a skier successfully made it all the way down. Most people see fresh snow and think, "Oh, that's pretty, I'll stay inside." Not this Dunedinite, who saw fresh snow and immediately thought, "Wonder if he could ski on that." Honestly, that's either an incredible display of Kiwi ingenuity or the beginning of every ACC claim ever filed. That is your Hokonui Top 6. Some fun, some facts, and no doubt a few things to argue about over your brekkie.
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0: Is Green Day better than a snow day? Either way, wake me up when September ends. 6:23, it is Hokanoi with Chitty. How confident are you in the road rules? New research just come out from AA suggests that most New Zealand drivers would actually struggle to pass today's learner licence theory test. I think I've just come up with an idea for one of the locker rooms. In a survey of more than 500 licensed drivers, not one person got all 24 questions correct, and only a handful reached the 90% pass mark required for a learner licence. Okay. Drivers were most caught out by newer road rules involving bus lanes, cycle lanes, and variable speed limits, while many also got questions about indicating at roundabouts and passing cyclists wrong. Oh no, they must have done this up north because we all know exactly how those road rules work, don't we? The AA is now calling for optional road rule refreshers. With Sally down by the seashore when drivers renew their licences, saying it could help reduce hundreds of minor crashes and near misses every day. Surely we've just got to get that roundabout sorted. You always just give way to me. That's obviously clear. I do what I want and you guys just follow the rules. That's how it works, eh?
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1: But Andy forgot about his daughter who suffered from asthma and allergies.
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1: So Andy got DVS home ventilation and its fresh air in, stale air out technology went to work making their rooms drier, healthier and more comfortable. Say yes to DVS. Your healthy home isn't complete without it.
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2: In this update, shoplifters are stealing from New Zealand stores at the highest rate in 15 years. There were more than 36,000 charges and 26,000 convictions in the 2024-25 financial year. More than half were related to theft from retail premises. Snowy conditions are here to stay in the north this morning. A polar blast turned parts of Dunedin and Christchurch white yesterday before producing snow flurries in Wellington. Officials are warning drivers across the country to be wary of black ice. Met Service meteorologist Katie Lyons says snowy conditions are easing in Christchurch, but flakes should fall in Wellington's higher suburbs and hills in Gisborne, Wairarapa and Hawke's Bay.
3: And by the end of today, those showers and snow will really be sitting offshore to the east, but things remain cold.
2: Police have issued an amber alert as they search for a six-year-old boy missing in near freezing conditions overnight in South Auckland. Search and rescue teams are on foot looking for Malachi around Drewses Road and Wiri Station Road in Wiri. He left home around six last night after an argument with his family, saying he was going to Rainbow's End. He's of Pacific descent with two missing front teeth and was last seen wearing a red Mickey Mouse t-shirt, grey pants and no shoes. Emergency services are responding to a suspected gas leak at a commercial area in Riverland, south of Blenheim. Evacuations are underway as a precaution. That's news.
4: In your local Hokanui News for Wednesday morning. Fears are growing for the future of horse racing in the eastern Southland, with Gore and Wyndham racecourses among seven venues proposed for closure nationwide. Racing leaders say the move is needed to cut costs and respond to declining horse numbers, but local clubs warn the impact would be severe. Gore Harness Racing Club says trainers could be forced out of the industry, whilst Gore Racing Club says it will fight the proposal. Both clubs say the racecourses are vital community hubs and key contributors to local economy. Plans to strengthen the future of Te Anau Airport Manapouri are continuing, with a number of new commercial opportunities under assessment. The airport has traditionally operated at a loss, but interest from investors and business partners could help change that. Airport Governance Group Chair Sarah Greeney says potential projects include private investment, new commercial activity, hangar home developments and a permanent cafe operator. The goal is to create new income streams while keeping owners of key airport assets local. A disturbance at Balclutha's Riviera Cinema has ended with apologies from those responsible. Seven young people disrupted a sold-out screening of the latest Spider-Man movie on Sunday. After CCTV footage helped identify the group, the youths and their parents apologised to staff. The young people have now been trespassed from the cinema and the Tupo o Motuo community complex, and the matter has been referred to Youth Aid. And Gore District Council has voted to continue exploring two separate local government reform proposals under the government's Head Start program. Councillors unanimously supported ongoing discussions with Southland District Council and voted 7-5 to stay involved in the wider One Southland proposal. Gore District Mayor Ben Bell says the decision was one of the toughest facing the district, with council seeking assurances around local representation, rural interests and protecting ratepayers from unfair impacts. That is your local Hokanui News, proudly brought to you by the St James Theatre on Oak Street, Gore.
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2: In sport, the referees have been confirmed for the All Blacks tour of South Africa starting Saturday morning. Rugby editor Elliot Smith reports.
6: Englishman Carl Dixon will book in the tour. He'll referee the opening tour match against the Stormers and the final test in Baltimore next month. Compatriot Matthew Carley will also have a big role, controlling the first test, while Australian Angus Gardner gets the second in Cape Town, and George's Nika Amashekeli will referee the third match in Soweto. In Cape Town, with the All Blacks, Elliot Smith.
2: Heaven knows what's going to happen with the 2028 NRL League Grand Final. Pope Leo's Sydney visit is apparently at risk of clashing with the Australian League showpiece on the first Sunday of October for the country's estimated 5 million Catholics. That's sport. I'm Jodie Gill.
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1: Weather for Southland.
4: A brisk and crisp morning across the deep south and west Otago before a fine day unfolds with light winds and then temperatures prepare to drop again this evening and overnight. 5 degrees, the expected high for Tapanui, 7 for Goa, and for Kaikoura hoping to reach a high of 8 degrees. A chilly start also for Te Anau with a low of minus 5 before morning frosts mount to a mainly fine day as clouds slightly lingers and a gentle breeze develops this afternoon as things cool down again to freeze with a high of 6 degrees.
1: We don't just share the stories of Southland, we live them. 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Hokanui Breakfast with Chitty and Regional Ford.
4: Nominations have been absolute snail pace slow for the Clutha District Council's Lawrence Tomopeka Community Board by-election. Only today and tomorrow before nominations close. And there's only been one nomination received for the one vacancy. So you have until 12 noon tomorrow to get those nominations in. You can call into Council's Rosebank office or the Lawrence Community Library to pick up a nomination form or jump online to the Clutha District Council website, read a little bit more, download the forms and go and either twist your arm or someone else's to get yourself up potentially a place on the Lawrence Tomopeka Community Board.

0: 6:42, Alex Warren still hitting like a fever dream on Hokanui. I know the curtain has closed on this year's Commonwealth Games in Glasgow, but I thought it's actually quite nice to reflect, especially when you dive into just how many Southland athletes absolutely outperformed in the most wonderful ways on the big stage. So, Southland athletes are returning with an impressive haul of 8 medals, contributing to New Zealand's total of 36 and helping secure a 6th place on the overall medal table. So, of course, part of that in the Silver Ferns, Kate Heffernan, Georgia Heffernan, Carice Stith and Kimura Poi are part of the New Zealand team that claimed the long-awaited netball gold medal, defeating Jamaica and ending a 16-year Commonwealth Games gold medal drought. Gore's Tori Morby also enjoyed a career highlight, claiming silver in the women's javelin and securing her first major international medal after years at competing at elite level. I'm dyslexic when I'm talking elite level. Cyclist Marshall Irwood and Tom Sexton earned bronze in the men's team pursuit, while bowls player Julia O'Connell picked up silver in the para bowls pairs event. It's just been absolutely outstanding, and the Southland contingent played a significant role in one of New Zealand's strongest Commonwealth performances, adding to a tournament that delivered 10 gold medals for the country. How good. Have a go, Southland.
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6:53, Billy Idol, Hokanui with Chitty. 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Las Vegas. And guess what? We have your chance to win the ultimate Las Vegas getaway this September. 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Benson Boone, Zara Larsson, Snoop Dogg, BTS, Muse, Weezer, just to name a few. All you got to do is download the iHeart app, which is completely free. Open it up. You'll see a bit of a banner up the top there. Click on that and you're in the draw. Easy. Easy, simple, literally worth a trip to Vegas. And you can actually circle back and enter every hour. Because the more chances you're in the draw, the more chances you're going to win. And I'll have FOMO. And it will be awesome for you. No, go and get amongst. Get in the draw. What do you got to lose? If you want the link, text me Vegas 5009 and I'll send it your way. After 7 o'clock, I'll give you a road update for Eastern Southland. Also, Annie Nelson in for our inaugural Hokanui medal ceremony. Yeah, let's call it that. Right now, though, we're going back to 2002. It's Anne-Marie. It's Hokanui. Good morning. I will

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1: 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You don't stop because you don't have to. 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So when you're deep in a mission and hunger kicks in, grab one. Big Ben, feed your mission.
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8: In this update, scepticism from retailers that police will turn up to a theft as shoplifting rises to its highest level in 15 years. Police laid the highest number of charges across 2024-25. Retail NZ acknowledges police are stretched and says it's the lower levels of retail crime they sometimes miss. Police have issued an amber alert as they search for a six-year-old boy missing in near freezing conditions overnight in South Auckland. Search and rescue teams are on foot looking for Malachi around Drusus Road and Wiri Station Road in Wiri. Kate Rickard has more.
9: Our newsroom understands teams have been searching along the Puhunui stream and around the Wiri Stream Reserve. Malachi left home around 6 last night after an argument with his family saying he was going to Rainbow's End. He's described as being of Pacific descent with two missing front teeth and was last seen wearing a red Mickey Mouse t-shirt, grey pants and no shoes.
8: A plan's been halted to roll out Rongoā Māori health services to all prisons, including traditional massages. Political reporter Ethan Griffiths has the story.
10: Newstalk ZB can reveal the expected $9 million program would have offered the traditional Māori health services to prisoners across the country. It included spiritual work and the holistic healing Midi Midi massage. Corrections Minister Mark Mitchell says he had no idea until asked by Newstalk ZB, and this doesn't meet his expectations.
8: Crews will be busy de-icing roads as many of us wait to another frosty morning. Motorists are being urged to be very cautious, with snow warnings remaining in place overnight in the South Island's Lewis Pass, while part of Wellington's Rimutaka Hill Road was closed. It follows yesterday's snowfalls across to

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1: In sport, former Australian netball coach Lisa Alexander credits New Zealand with blocking out any excessive noise to win Commonwealth Games gold. Coach Dame Nolene Taurua faced a turbulent build-up to Glasgow, with concerns raised about the team's environment leading to her stand down and reinstatement. Alexander says she expected a seamless return for Taurua, but the players also had a point to make.
5: They'd had enough of all the rubbish going on in the background, and I think they just wanted to prove to the New Zealand public that they were a really top-level team, and they went out there and did it.
1: A second straight start at centre for Leka Halasima in the Warriors NRL League match against the Panthers on Friday after a late promotion for last week's win over the Titans. That's sport. I'm Jodie Gill.
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6: A brisk and crisp morning across the deep south and west Otago before a fine day unfolds with light winds, and then temperatures prepare to drop again this evening and overnight. 5 degrees, the expected high for Tapanui, 7 for Goa, and for Kaikoura hoping to reach a high of 8 degrees. A chilly start also for Te Anau with a low of minus 5 before morning frosts mount to a mainly fine day as cloud slightly lingers and a gentle breeze develops this afternoon as things cool down again to freeze with a high of 6 degrees.
4: Southland's best music mix lives here on Hokanui.
6: Well, as much as this will probably be no surprise, I do want to make sure that you are all over it. We have a cold start again to the day after the snow and rain yesterday. The roads, well, potentially going to be quite wet and slippery this morning. The grit truck is out in the Gore District doing its thing, but just be very cautious as that sun starts to come up. Well, hopefully, fingers crossed, there might be a bit of black ice around at sunrise. So you know how we do it. We drive to the conditions. We reduce our speed and increase those following distances. And if you don't have to go anywhere, well, don't. You've officially got my authority and approval to just stay at home. And yeah, that's not real life, is it? But hey, the dream is real. Annie Nelson, speaking of absolute dreams, she's in the Hokanui studio very shortly. We're going to give out some medals. Yeah, I'm sure it will be just as wholesome. In the meantime, call on me. It's Eric Prides on Hokanui.

0: Home Wrecker. It is somber. It is 7:15 on Hokanui. Oh, I should probably turn our microphone on because there's absolutely nothing somber about Annie Nelson. Good morning.
1: Well, good morning. Thank you for turning my microphone on.
0: Well, I might live to regret that.
2: I think you will.
0: Hey, this morning we thought we'd do something a little bit different, didn't we?
1: Yes, we did.
0: So without any further ado... Ladies and gentlemen, I would like to cordially invite you and welcome you to the inaugural Hokanui Medal Ceremony.
1: Oh, mate, that is awesome. I've asked you for a jingle for a long time, and yet, just like that, trumpets.
0: Well, I can play the trumpet, obviously, as you can see the trumpet in my hand.
1: It was beautiful.
0: But jingles, it's my next to-do list.
1: Okay, put it on the list. Hooray, inaugural. Come on, are you going to kick us off?
0: Yes, so this come about obviously inspired by the Commonwealth Games. Don't know if you've heard of it. It's just recently wrapped up. And I thought, I wonder if Annie and I were in charge of handing out medals.
1: It's only a matter of time. Yes.
0: I've also got slightly sidetracked, which is so off brand.
1: Not like you.
0: And I've got a couple of red cards or DQs or did not finishes.
1: Okay. I did have to seek clarification on DQs. I didn't see disqualified there. That's awesome. I'm ready.
0: Okay.
1: Right.
0: So, the first gold medal goes to the cast and crew of Priscilla, Queen of the Desert.
1: Oh, that's lovely.
0: Invercargill Musical Theatre.
1: What about silver, though? Where we're going?
0: I'm not giving out any silver medals.
1: Okay, well, I'll go Jesus Christ Superstar because I heard amazing things about it from you.
0: I thought you were going to say Jesus Christ.
1: Full stop.
0: Silver
1: exactly.
0: Medal. Not a gold?
1: Platinum.
0: My other gold medal is for Sarah Martin, and she's from Smart Physio.
1: Oh, yes.
0: And it's for her social media. She is so funny, so clever, so great, and without a doubt, makes me giggle.
1: Excellent. You should get her in here every Wednesday morning. Not really. I was thinking of physios. And the reason I was thinking of Eastern physio, sorry.
2: Physio.
1: Physio. I was thinking of them because of, you know, they fix people. And
0: oh,
1: they
0: yes, don't mind how you show up.
1: Yes, I'm sure she's very good at it. But, you know, hands-on stuff for strangers, that's medal-worthy.
0: That's true. My first red card goes to anybody that is collecting those ushies and then trying to trade them like it's their new life mission. And also Smeg knives you can get in the bin.
1: Oh, I knew you would turn against the Smeg knife.
0: I wouldn't if someone gave me one, but I don't want
1: to. I'll take this one out your back, mate.
0: Yeah.
1: There you go.
0: And my other DQ is for Mother Nature.
1: Oh, why?
0: Have you been outside lately?
1: Just for this. This is beautiful. Look at it. Shiny like diamonds and all that. Yeah, no, Mother Nature needs more than one medal. She needs a hug.
0: Cheers. DQ'd. I've got a... I'll swap jobs, see how I get on. And I've got one more gold medal. Okay. But have you got any more to add?
1: No, I haven't. I was thinking about different medals, but I was honestly sidetracked by anyone who has to touch strangers for a living. I couldn't get over it.
0: Okay, well, this final gold medal in our inaugural Hokanui medal ceremony goes to someone who is incredibly smart, incredibly gorgeous, incredibly funny, incredibly humble, and just absolutely outstanding all around.
1: It's tick, tick, tick, chitty.
0: Well, so this person gave her workmate who had the hiccups a big fright earlier this week.
1: No.
0: And for the first time ever... It worked. And yes, you're right, it is to me.
1: Oh my goodness.
0: Have you ever?
1: No, never.
0: I was so... The Pink Panther. And I was like, wah! And then she nearly shot through the roof. And then she was like, oh my God, I think for the first time ever, someone's actually cured the hiccups with a fright.
1: This is a new career for you, but you are quite stealth. Aren't you?
0: Stealth.
1: No one can see us. If they could see through the window, they'd wonder, why are those two doing that thing with their hands? Stealth.
2: 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The usual?
1: How about the unusual?
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0: Joan Jett and the Blackhearts on Hokanui. Before we cruise into your 7:30 news, get ready for our locker room, lads. Let's see what Mother Nature's got a cooking in her weather kitchen.
1: Hokanui's five-day forecast with Twin Farm Tefrom and Softex. 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
0: 8 degrees for our Thursday, fine light winds, and then northeasterlies picking up strength overnight. Friday, very similar, 8, cloudy, a chance of a rain shower or two in the morning, and easterlies easing at night. Saturday, 11, partly cloudy light winds, then it's copy, paste, repeat, Sunday and Monday at this stage. Lots of wind, lots of cloud, and maybe some clothes drying on the clothesline.
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2: In this update, violent crime appears to still be rampant through our retail stores. Official Information Act data shows police laid the highest number of shoplifting charges in 15 years across the 2024-25 year. Retail NZ Advocacy Manager Denise Garland says violent retail crime is on the rise, but there's not much retailers can do in those situations.
3: We're not trained like police are to deal with people who are aggressive.
2: A Māori healthcare plan for prisoners has been put on hold after the Corrections Minister raised concerns. Until yesterday, Corrections was procuring rongoā Māori healthcare for all prisons, aiming to boost rehabilitation for Māori offenders. The traditional health practices include spiritual work and mirimiri, or traditional Māori massage. The family of a man who died after an ambulance worker told him to make his own way to hospital believes he'd still be alive if paramedics had got involved. Open Justice reports 79-year-old Geoffrey Hartley first collapsed in a store in 2023 and was told over the phone by Wellington Free Ambulance staff to take himself to a medical centre or hospital. Hartley asked his taxi to drop him at the mall instead and was found dead from sepsis at his flat that afternoon. The Principals Federation says schools aren't being allocated enough teachers to meet growing roles. New data shows 80% of state schools are paying at least one teacher's salary from operational funding, up from 73% in 2019. That's news.
4: In your local Whakanui News for Wednesday morning. Fears are growing for the future of horse racing in the Eastern Southland, with Gore and Wyndham racecourses among seven venues proposed for closure nationwide. Racing leaders say the move is needed to cut costs and respond to declining horse numbers, but local clubs warn the impact would be severe. Gore Harness Racing Club says trainers could be forced out of the industry, whilst Gore Racing Club says it will fight the proposal. Both clubs say the racecourses are vital community hubs and key contributors to local economy. Plans to strengthen the future of Te Ano Airport Manapouri are continuing, with a number of new commercial opportunities under assessment. The airport has traditionally operated at a loss, but interest from investors and business partners could help change that. Airport Governance Group Chair Sarah Greeney says potential projects include private investment, new commercial activity, hangar home developments, and a permanent cafe operator. The goal is to create new income streams while keeping ownership of key airport assets local. A disturbance at Balclutha's Riviera Cinema has ended with apologies from those responsible. Seven young people disrupted a sold-out screening of the latest Spider-Man movie on Sunday. After CCTV footage helped identify the group, the youths and their parents apologised to staff. The young people have now been trespassed from the cinema and the Tupo o Motuo community complex, and the matter has been referred to Youth Aid. And Gore District Council has voted to continue exploring two separate local government reform proposals under the government's Head Start program. Councillors unanimously supported ongoing discussions with Southland District Council and voted 7-5 to stay involved in the wider One Southland proposal. Gore District Mayor Ben Bell says the decision was one of the toughest facing the district, with council seeking assurances around local representation, rural interests and protecting ratepayers from unfair impacts. That is your local Whakanui News, proudly brought to you by the St. James Theatre on Oak Street, Gore.
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2: In sport, who will commandeer the whistle for the All Blacks tests on their tour of South Africa? Elliot Smith can tell us from Cape Town.
6: Four referees have been appointed to take on the series. They'll take charge of all eight games, and each will have a test and a tour match as the head referee. Englishman Matthew Carley gets the first test, George's Nika Amashikeli the second, and Angus Gardner of Australia the third, while Carl Dixon controls the fourth match in Baltimore. Dixon will also referee the opening tour match against the Stormers on Saturday morning. In Cape Town with the All Blacks, Elliot Smith.
2: Former Diamonds coach Lisa Alexander claims heavy participation in Australia's Super Netball League helped New Zealand and Jamaican players dominate at the Commonwealth Games. That's sport. I'm Jodie Gill.
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1: Weather for Southland.
4: A brisk and crisp morning across the deep south and west Otago before a fine day unfolds with light winds, and then temperatures prepare to drop again this evening and overnight. 5 degrees, the expected high for Tapanui, 7 for Gore, and for Kaigo hoping to reach a high of 8 degrees. A chilly start also for Te Anau with a low of minus 5 before morning frosts mount to a mainly fine day as cloud slightly lingers and a gentle breeze develops this afternoon as things cool down again to freeze with a high of 6 degrees.
1: Southland's best music mix starts now on Hokanui.
4: I spy with my little eye something that's really cool. The Southland Stags yesterday put up some social media footage of the, well, South versus North, Otago versus Southland game at Rugby Park, Battle of the Mainland last weekend. And guess what music they played in the background? One of our very own songs from Jenny Mitchell. Absolutely outstanding. I think that's so cool. Such a cool collab. Very shortly, we have the locker room lads in, including Mr. Cameron Grant and Damon Topi.
9: She's

0: is Pink, 7:44 on Hokanui, and we've got a couple of the lads in.
1: They are insightful, straight down the line and full of banter. It's the Locker Room Lads on Hokanui, thanks to Quinn's Unichem Pharmacy, where parking is a breeze.
0: We say good morning to Damon and Cameron. How are we, gentlemen?
2: Good, thanks.
3: Very well.
0: Right. We're going to just go slightly off the agenda this morning. Mr. Young, Tom Hewitson, decided that we're going to talk about something, but unfortunately isn't with us today. That sounds like he's no longer here.
2: He is still with us.
0: He's just not in the studio. Yeah. Rugby, I want to know your thoughts on the All Blacks. What's happening with the team? They've taken over to South Africa, the hooker replacement, all of the above. Damo?
2: I'll start with the coach. I reckon when Razor was appointed, I reckon there was quite a lot of social media pressure, so that helped him get appointed, you know, during the exit of the previous coach. And now Dave Rennie's been voted in. I think he was chosen amongst five of his peers, and he's got through, and now he's picking his teams accordingly. Like, he's going on the South African tour, and those men are known to be quite large men. And so he's picking his team to suit what he's going to be battling against. And probably everyone's worried at the moment is Karifi. He's one of the best sevens in the game at the moment. And unfortunately, he's not going to make the tour because of his size. Yes, he'll handle it because he's an amazing man. But yeah, I reckon Dave Rennie has not been influenced by social media pressure and bowing down, if you know what I mean. He's going out there to pick a squad to get the job done.
0: And to our Razor Robertson supporters desk, what's your thoughts, Cameron?
4: I don't know as a Razor Robertson supporter, but yeah, no. As most of you know, I'm not a great rugby critic at all. And in the last year or so, I've managed to meet a lot of the current All Blacks and past All Blacks, and I've been blown away by the culture and the sport, the way the players conduct themselves and the stuff they go over and beyond apart from playing rugby. But yeah, I think Rene is doing a very good job. He speaks very well in the media. He's a family man. He speaks about all his players really, really well. It's cool to watch, and it'll be interesting. South Africa's going to be a tough gig, and it's a big mission they've got on their hands, I'd suggest.
0: In terms of the replacement hooker that was chosen to go over as injury cover for George Bell, did we think there might have been someone from the Deep South jumping on the plane?
2: Oh, that's a very tough one. Hopefully I'm not going to upset anyone about this, but...
0: Let it rip.
2: Yeah, my thoughts are, yes, there's a young man here in the Deep South that I'm sure he's nipping on the heels a few of those top hookers amongst New Zealand, and just my thoughts... is I think Jack Taylor needs to potentially move on to a different region to really get noticed and really shine. That's just my thoughts. So,
0: what's your reasoning behind that, Damo?
2: Just based on club rugby, I'll just say this. It's hard to be chosen when you're on a team that's not doing very successful. That's not being very successful, sorry. So that's just my thoughts. Yeah, there's Pride of the South and all that kind of jazz, but, you know, when is enough enough?
0: Oh, he's been very loyal, there's no doubt about that.
2: Yeah.
4: Yeah, well, he's obviously nipping on the heels. He was in the All Blacks 15 last year. Him, Rody McAllister went on that tour. And I do know he's been in training camps this year, so he's pretty close. So it'll be it's probably tough on Jack not getting the call up, but I suppose that's the name of the sport, and that's you're there till you get picked, I suppose.
0: Yeah,
4: but he tries pretty hard. He's a pretty cool player, and he's Angus's favourite.
0: Not a bad
4: wee
0: rooster.
4: One of Angus's favourite. Yeah, so he's pretty cool.
0: Yeah, it's just his auntie that, you know.
4: Yeah.
0: Oh, my phone's going off. More from our locker room lads very shortly on Hokanui.
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0: 6 away from 8, Ella Langley, it's Be Her on Hokanoi. We've got Cameron and Damo in for the locker room, lads. What was that?
1: Just stay tuned next week for a hot topic.
0: Oh, okay. Always try and talk to me when I've got my headphones in and the microphone nearly on. Anyway, we normally check in with Q, see what's winding him up in the locker room, lads. But as he is away, I'm going to poke the bear and see what's happening or how's things out and about on the farm, Cam.
2: Yeah, I'm not like kind of not going to get too wound up about too much.
0: You know that you're a grant, right?
2: Yeah, something like that. But yeah, no, on the farm at the moment, it's been pretty wet and it's a pretty crucial time of the year. And I see there's some people running around poking a bit of jip at farmers, I suppose. And it's pretty tough out there. It's been pretty wet and sheep are shorn and they're heavily pregnant and farmers are doing their best at the moment. So it's a tough call. Yes, some days it doesn't look good, but the bit people don't understand, if we move them to another paddock, it'll look exactly like that paddock, and that paddock they're in's got all the feed because we've grown it to be there for the winter. So actually when it does come to springtime, we've got some grass to feed them, because if we keep shifting them every day, every paddock's going to look like that, and we'll get to spring, and then there'll be some real animal welfare issues. So just be, I'll quote Jacinta, be kind. That's a bit of a one-off, but no, just understand that it doesn't look good, and I do understand that, but people are doing their best, and yeah, it's hard work when you're getting this much rain.
0: Yeah, I was going to say, when you say you understand that it doesn't look good, it's mud, right? It's animals in mud.
2: Yeah, and if you understand animals, come and look at them. They're all fat and well-fed and get breaks every day. They're getting fed. It's just unfortunate it's so wet.
0: And if you walk outside in Southland, you also understand what mud is.
2: Yeah.
1: Yeah. I know the person you're definitely talking about. And
0: allegedly.
1: I've actually asked the man on his social media posts and stuff, like, what is your solutions? You know, like, how can we make this farming better?
0: So just to reverse a little bit,
1: yeah.
0: The man that you're talking about, what does he do?
1: Oh, he's the one poking the bear and going around filming all these. But he only films, like, a sheep in a paddock hobbling. He won't look at the big broader picture, and he won't see the shelter belt behind the break. And so they do have shelter from the weather, and then they can walk to their feed. He'll just send a video of things that make the picture look bad.
0: And what did he respond to you?
1: Oh no shit no. No.
0: Mm. No. So ignore the haters. Yeah. Farmers are doing the best they can.
2: Yeah, and it's tough. It's tough every day getting out there, and the weather's been like it is, and it's, you don't really want to go outside, but you have to. Yeah, it's just what you do, and
0: it's the money making time of the year, right?
2: Well, yeah, and it is, but we're all out to make money. Everyone who's in business is out to do well for themselves. So,
0: yeah, and farmers, especially by their animals.
2: Yeah,
1: yeah.
0: All right, lads. Thank you for putting your 2 cents in. As always, today we will catch up next week. See you later.
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2: In this update, ACT leader David Seymour says massages and spiritual work won't stop reoffending and Corrections needs to focus on better programs. After questions from Newstalk ZB, Corrections has paused planned Rongoā Māori healthcare programs for all prisons, aiming to boost rehabilitation for Māori offenders. The traditional health practices include spiritual work and mirimiri, or traditional Māori massage. Seymour says victims would be horrified.
3: You're in jail, you've done something heinous, usually to another citizen. The idea that you're getting a massage in recompense for that will be sickening for many victims.
2: A bitterly cold start to the day across much of the country. Met Service says Twizel is the coldest place this morning at minus 8 degrees. Usually sunny Blenheim has dropped to minus 4.5, but it feels more like minus 8. The desert road between Waiuru and Rangipo remains closed after snow forced it shut yesterday afternoon. NZTA is also urging drivers to take care on Otago State Highways 85 and 87. A six-year-old boy missing overnight in South Auckland has been found safe and well. Multiple search and rescue teams have been searching in near-freezing conditions around Druses Road and Wiri Station Road in Wiri. He left home around six last night after an argument with his family. People are returning to their homes and workplaces in Riverlands near Blenheim after a gas leak turned out to be the smell of sewer gas. A Dunedin man who disguised himself and stole 40 items of women's underwear from a student flat has avoided a conviction. The man in his 40s has admitted burglary charges after entering the North Dunedin flat through an open bedroom window in March. The ODT reports he claimed the theft was a prank, but the judge rejected that explanation. He's been ordered to pay $500 in emotional harm reparation to each of the four flatmates. That's news.
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2: In sport, former England captain Ben Stokes claims cricket has a drinking culture, but denies his side had a problem with alcohol. The 35-year-old announced his retirement in June, midway through the third and final test against New Zealand. Speaking on the For the Love of Cricket podcast, Stokes says booze is entwined with the sport.
6: I don't know what you do to change it. It's just one of those things that, again, I don't want to say problems, but I've had relationships with alcohol at times over my career that have been potentially dangerous. But it's completely different to me now.
2: Former Diamonds coach Lisa Alexander has urged Australian netball fans to accept a compromise between having the best domestic league in the world and the national side facing tougher challenges at the top level. That's sport. I'm Jodie Gill.
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7: A brisk and crisp morning across the deep south and west Otago before a fine day unfolds with light winds and then temperatures prepare to drop again this evening and overnight. 5 degrees, the expected high for Tapanui, 7 for Gore, and for Kaikoura hoping to reach a high of 8 degrees. A chilly start also for Te Anau with a low of minus 5 before morning frosts mount to a mainly fine day as cloud slightly lingers and a gentle breeze develops this afternoon as things cool down again to freeze with a high of 6 degrees.
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0: 12 after 8, Robbie Williams took the royal words right out of my mouth. Lucky it wasn't meant like it. Let me entertain you. It is Hokanui with Chitty. Shoplifting, yeah. At its highest level in New Zealand in more than 15 years, with new figures showing more than 36,000 charges, that's a lot, were laid during the past financial year. Police and retailers saying much of the offending is being driven by repeat offenders, stealing large quantities of goods to sell on, rather than people actually just struggling with the cost of living. High-value meat, beauty products, alcohol, power tools, you name it, vacuum cleaners are among the most commonly targeted items, often ending up for sale online. I don't know in New Zealand if they do this here, but I remember when I was living in Aussie, they'd have those little like detectors in like the meat trays, so like just under the plastic, so if they went out of the supermarket they would know that someone was trying to get away without paying. Hopefully we don't have to have that here, but is it a sign of the times? Retailers also say violence against staff continues to rise, with Woolworths reporting a 238% increase in violent and aggressive incidents since 2018. Police are encouraging retailers to report every offence and are reminding shoppers to be very wary of heavily discounted goods being sold through online marketplaces, as, well, all might not be what it seems. One thing for clear, one thing for sure. Thank goodness we live where we do. I was going to say cool, but also Invercargill. It would have rhymed. It would have been cool. But we'll go for the inclusive one instead.
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0: 8:23. Simple Minds, don't forget about me. It is Hokanui with Chitty. As you are most likely aware, we are in the middle of the Local Government Commission currently consulting on two potential options for Southland's council structure around amalgamation. They have been in the Deep South last week and this week as well, holding engagement meetings and things like that. Last night or yesterday afternoon, they were in Ōtautau. Today at lunchtime, it's Edendale's turn from 12 to 1:30 at the Presbyterian Church. Tonight in Winton at the Memorial Hall, 5:30 to 7, and then on online for whoever would like to, Monday 17th of August from 1 till 2. Now, the Commission says community feedback will help shape the future of local government in Southland and is encouraging as many people as possible to get involved. So if you want to know any more info, links to the online session, anything like that, just check out the Local Government Commission website.
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0: Noel Kahn on Hokanui after your 8:30 news updates. A chance to win a Dunedin Emerson's Marathon race entry on us in New Zealand might have bitten off more than what consumers want to chew. Clever. I like that one. And no doubt some more awesome stuff like that on Hokanui.
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3: In this update, a crackdown on shoplifting as charges rise to the highest level in 15 years. Official Information Act data shows 36,000 shoplifting charges were laid across 2024-25. Police say it's largely down to repeat offenders who are stealing everyday products to sell on sites like Facebook Marketplace. Police Association President Steve Watts says they've seen a sharp rise in reports.
4: Shoplifting has become a lot more prevalent now, and so the focus is really on that, and we're seeing the results come through because of it.
3: A six-year-old boy missing overnight in South Auckland has been found safe and well. Multiple search and rescue teams had been searching in near-freezing conditions in Wiri. Snow and ice are continuing to disrupt travel across the country. NZTA says Wellington's Rimutaka Hill Road is closed again due to snow, while the Desert Road remains closed because of icy conditions. Met Service says Twizel is the country's coldest spot this morning at -8 degrees, and Blenheim has fallen to -4.5, but it feels closer to -8. The icy conditions are set to continue tomorrow with severe frost forecast for many centres. The Disability Issues Minister says the government will be rolling out new service dog ID cards in the coming months. The nationally consistent photo ID card clearly states denying access to the dog is against the law, along with a link for further information. That's news.
0: In your local Hokanui News for Wednesday morning. Fears are growing for the future of horse racing in the Eastern Southland, with Gore and Wyndham racecourses among seven venues proposed for closure nationwide. Racing leaders say the move is needed to cut costs and respond to declining horse numbers, but local clubs warn the impact would be severe. Gore Harness Racing Club says trainers could be forced out of the industry, whilst Gore Racing Club says it will fight the proposal. Both clubs say the racecourses are vital community hubs and key contributors to local economy. Plans to strengthen the future of Te Ano Airport Manapouri are continuing, with a number of new commercial opportunities under assessment. The airport has traditionally operated at a loss, but interest from investors and business partners could help change that. Airport Governance Group Chair Sarah Greeney says potential projects include private investment, new commercial activity, hangar home developments, and a permanent cafe operator. The goal is to create new income streams while keeping ownership of key airport assets local. A disturbance at Balclutha's Riviera Cinema has ended with apologies from those responsible. Seven young people disrupted a sold-out screening of the latest Spider-Man movie on Sunday. After CCTV footage helped identify the group, the youths and their parents apologised to staff. The young people have now been trespassed from the cinema and the Tupo o Motha'o community complex, and the matter has been referred to Youth Aid. And Gore District Council has voted to continue exploring two separate local government reform proposals under the government's Head Start program. Councillors unanimously supported ongoing discussions with Southland District Council and voted 7-5 to stay involved in the wider One Southland proposal. Gore District Mayor Ben Bell says the decision was one of the toughest facing the district, with council seeking assurances around local representation, rural interests and protecting ratepayers from unfair impacts. That is your local Hokanui News, proudly brought to you by the St James Theatre on Oak Street, Gore.
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3: In sport, the referees have been confirmed for the All Blacks tour of South Africa. The four tests in order will be controlled by Englishman Matthew Carley, Australian Angus Gardner, Georgian Nika Amushukeli, and Englishman Carl Dixon. Former Diamonds coach Lisa Alexander believes Australia's domestic league helped New Zealand and Jamaica dominate the Commonwealth Games. A number of players from both sides featured in Super Netball before reaching the final at Glasgow. Heaven knows what's going to happen with the 2028 NRL League Grand Final. Pope Leo's Sydney visit is apparently at risk of clashing with the Australian League showpiece on the first Sunday of October for the country's estimated 5 million Catholics. That's sport. I'm Jody Gill.
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2: Weather for Southland.
0: A brisk and crisp morning across the deep south and west Otago before a fine day unfolds with light winds and then temperatures prepare to drop again this evening and overnight. 5 degrees, the expected high for Tapanui, 7 for Goa, and Whakaako hoping to reach a high of 8 degrees. A chilly start also for Te Anau with a low of minus 5 before morning frosts mount to a mainly fine day as cloud slightly lingers and a gentle breeze develops this afternoon as things cool down again to freeze with a high of 6 degrees.
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0: Emerson's Dunedin Marathon is back for the 46th time, Sunday 13th of September. If you're keen to win an entry on us, well, at least take your chances to do so. Text me, RUN, and your first and surname to 5009. Whether you're going to do the full marathon, the half marathon, the 10k walk, run, or the 5k walk and run, this is your incentive to get yourself in the draw and to lace up those shoes and get training.

0: David Guetta and Bebe Rexha on Honkanoe. Air New Zealand says demand for flights across the Tasman and Pacific have softened despite increasing the number of seats available. Whatever could they do? New figures for June show international capacity rose after the airline added two new Airbus A321 aircrafts, but passenger numbers didn't keep pace, with seat occupancy dropping from just over 88% to 82.5% compared with a year ago. Now, industry experts are saying the softer demand is likely linked to the ongoing economic pressures on households. Oh my God, how do you, to be an industry expert, you must be so smart. Now, there was better news domestically and on long haul routes, with demand just remaining steady, while Air New Zealand also reported fewer airline controlled cancellations and improved on time performance compared to the same time last year. I've got an idea. It's a little bit groundbreaking, but maybe. If they just went like a little bit lower on the prices. Just a suggestion. Put it to the table, have a wee workaround, and see what you think.
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This weekend, Saturday, 8th of August, is Southland Hugger Rig Day for 2026. It is a free community event that offers truck and hot rod and classic car rides for people of all ages with disabilities or lifelong medical conditions or health conditions. Now, the upcoming event takes place, like I said, Saturday this weekend from 12 to 3 at the Southern Field Day site in Waimumu. If you want to get amongst that, go for a ride, or you know someone they would absolutely love it, head out there. But if you would like to just soak up all of those goodness gracious big rig beast in all of their glory, just find yourself a wee posse along the main street, I reckon about 11:30, 11:45, and you'll be able to soak up all that goodness and watch as all those kids and adults have big smiles on their dials as they go past you in absolute style.

something I've certainly never been called. It's the Wallflowers on Hokanui. Eddie Nelson's got me down a rabbit hole this morning. I'm going to tell you all about it after nine on Hokanui, and it includes local celebrities in an ice rink, and go back to about 2019. Do you know what I'm talking about? Well, let's have a giggle. If not, you'll find out more in the next hour on Hokanui.

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15: In this update, one person's in a critical condition and four others injured after an incident in Auckland's Epsom this morning. One person's in custody. Emergency services were called shortly after 7 a.m. to Monaco Road. Cordons are in place between Ranfurly Road and Queen Mary Avenue. St John says five people were checked at the scene, with three taken to hospital, one critically injured and another with serious injuries. Police say they have an increased presence in the area and will release more information shortly. Jetstar slapping fees on carry-on suitcases as it scraps its strict weight limits. From February, all passengers will be able to bring on board one small under-seat bag, such as a backpack handbag or laptop bag, weighing up to 10 kgs. Kate Rickard has more.
16: People needing overhead space for a traditional carry-on suitcase will need to pay a minimum of $23. These passengers will be able to board after business class to save the scramble to find an overhead spot. Portable scales at the gates will go and new sizing units will be used so passengers can see if their bags fit the new requirements.
15: The Electoral Commission is planning an advertising blitz to get more people voting. Law changes will mean people will have to enrol by October 25 or miss out. Chief Electoral Officer Carl Lecane says they'll be turning people away if they're not enrolled, but wants that number to be as small as possible. He says they'll be doing lots to get the word out.
17: Part of the wide range of channels we'll be using, radio, television, streaming services, social media, face-to-face. Yes, we do use influencers to get that message out.
15: Conservation efforts are ramping up for two native species on the brink of extinction. 200 Hamilton's frogs will be moved into new breeding facilities at Auckland Zoo and Christchurch's Orana Wildlife Park. The wild population of the frog species has fallen about 80%. A protected population of white-bellied skink will also be established at Orana. Fewer than 100 are left in the wild. That's news.
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18: Hokanui Sport.
15: In sport, a row has busted out at the Tour de France Femmes following claims some competitors artificially exaggerated their bra size to gain an aerodynamic advantage at the time trial overnight. Riders were checked before the fourth stage to ensure they were not wearing padding in their clothing. Increasing the surface area of the chest can apparently change the airflow around the cyclist and create a measurable benefit over the course of multiple kilometres. A Finnish aerodynamics expert has allegedly produced studies on the subject and had been sent pictures to suggest the practice occurred today. 35-year-old former England Test cricket captain Ben Stokes has concerns for fellow 35-year-old Joe Root's well-being as he embarks on a second stint in the role under new coach Stephen Fleming. That's sport. I'm Jodie Gill.
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6: A brisk and crisp morning.

0: degrees. A chilly start also for Tiano with a low of minus 5 before morning frosts mount to a mainly fine day as cloud slightly lingers and a gentle breeze develops this afternoon as things cool down again to freeze with a high of 6 degrees.
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Go west, we close our eyes. It is hooking away with it, Chitty. How is this for a trip down memory lane? Cast your thinker back to 2019, where the Gore Ice Rink inside the Gore Multisports Complex. What was happening there? A fundraiser for Ice Sports Southland. And some of our local community stars trained for 6 weeks with the club skaters to perform a routine on ice. Chitty, why on earth are we talking about this? Well, I do not know how it came up earlier this morning with Annie Nelson when she was in the studio, but off air. And guess who was part of it? She was. Our local stars were farmer Hayden Byers, Gore District Council Bernadette Hunt, who worked there at the time, Clutha South and MP Hamish Walker, real estate agent Reese Meslin. I'm sure he sold cars, but anyway, St. Mary's School principal at the time, Annie Nelson, and Mayor Tracy Hicks, who had to withdraw due to an injury. But the winner was St. Peter's College Director of Boarding, David. And not sure, according to these records, David, full last name, Byers, McIntosh, not fully specified, but noted as the Director of Boarding. But he took it out. How good is that? Charity stars of dancing on the ice. My worst nightmare. I said to Annie, could you skate? She said, no, absolutely not. The things you do for your community, eh? Count me

0: The Red Hot Chili Peppers on Hokanui, Californication. It's getting a second life. It's been given the old CPR, New Zealand's longest running soap opera, throwing a lifeline, with New Zealand On Air committing $2.3 million to fund 160 episodes of Shortland Street next year and allowing the TV show to return to four nights a week. Now, the announcement comes after several years of cost-cutting measures, including reducing the show from five episodes a week to three, now heading into its 35th year. The iconic drama continues to attract strong audiences, reaching more than a million New Zealanders on TVNZ2 in the first half of this year and remaining of one of TVNZ Plus's top performing local shows. So producers say the return to four episodes a week is a positive sign for the future of New Zealand television and reflects the show's enduring popularity after more than three decades on screen. Do you want to know something about me? Am I actually admitting this? Yep, I am. I watch it every night. Have forever, even when I lived overseas. Nobody tell anybody that, okay? A little secret.
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5: 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I'm real.

The Proclaimers on Hokanui, and if you want to be on the Lawrence Taupeka Community Board, you need to get yourself sorted. You've only got 24 hours, well, just over, to get your nominations in. They've been quite slow, actually, for the by-election for the Clutha District Council's Lawrence Taupeka Community Board. Only until lunchtime tomorrow to get those candidate nominations in. There's only been one nomination for the one vacancy. So if you are keen or you need to twist someone's arm, call into the council's Rosebank office or the Lawrence Community Library, pick up a nomination form or visit the website, which is just clutha.dc.gov.nz, and you'll find everything you need to know there and get them in before noon tomorrow, Thursday, 6th of August.

0: That's what you would need to do if you were a judge of these awards. It's the long run and Eagles on Hokanui. New Zealand's best pie has been crowned. So if you are planning on a roadie, here's one bakery worth adding to your list. The New Zealand's Bakel Supreme Pie Awards for this year have crowned Levain Artisan Bakery in Blockhouse Bay, Auckland, as home to the country's best pie. Isn't that also where they sold the $20 million lotto ticket a couple of weeks ago too? Okay, Blockhouse Bay, settle down, calm down, leave some for the rest of us. Now, apparently this is a family recipe bacon and egg pie, which judges praise for its generous filling, smoky bacon and creamy sauce. Gold medals also handed out across categories, including mince and cheese, steak and cheese, potato top, gourmet, meat and vegetarian, but pretty much it was all to people in Auckland, although winners also came from Pew Pew, Hamilton, Christchurch and Wanaka. But we've got a big old butt here, and we do not lie. Are we, what about the Deep South? Who else are we nominating? The Fat Bastard Pies in Invercargill? Never had one. Apparently delicious. I really am quite keen. Now I want a pie for breakfast. Well, I've already had breakfast, but second breakfast. The Kiwi Onion Dip one. Also, the last pie I had was a satay chicken from the butcher in Gore. Newton's, Cody's, delicious, delicious, good meats. There's that mutton one. Oh, okay. What's your favourite pie? Should we make our Southern version? Leave that with me. We'll circle back.
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0: Wednesday Hokanoi breakfast with Chitty. Served, done, finished, burrito. Out of the bag, or in the bag? Yeah, in the bag. I'll be back out of the bag tomorrow at 6 a.m. What's happening? I'm going to go and shout for, drumroll please, Bill Shedden Plumbing, because Sharon pretty much won that for them with her wonderful display of the window for the Hokanoi Fashion Design Awards. So off to deliver my promises. And then tonight I am speaking with the Gore Lions Club. Yeah, wish me luck, or maybe wish them luck. But it'll be lots of fun. Tomorrow we catch up with Andrew Morden from SBS Bank. He's the partnerships manager. No doubt he'll want to talk all things Southland Sharks and Southland Stags. That's allowed. We'll check in with AJ Aiken. What else is happening? I'll go figure that out so I can come back and do it all again tomorrow. Enjoy the rest of your day, and I'll catch you in the morning from 6.
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12: In this update, eyewitnesses say a man punched a woman, stole her car, then ran down a group of cyclists in the Auckland suburb of Epsom this morning. Five people were injured, one of them critically. A man's in custody. The drama played out just after 7 a.m. when emergency services were called to Monaco Road. A witness told our newsroom he saw a man throw punches at a woman and steal her keys before climbing into an SUV. He says he then saw the man damage two cars while speeding down the road, driving into a group of cyclists and sending one flying over the top of the car. St John says three people have been taken to hospital, one in a critical condition and another with serious injuries. Worries our dental workforce is dwindling as we get a closer look at the state of the country's oral health. The Dental Association's first ever oral health report card reveals 43% of adult Kiwis report unmet dental needs due to the cost. It shows the public hospital dental waiting list barely moved last year compared to 2024, only dropping 74 places. President Dave Exel says we have just 53 full-time equivalent dentists per 100,000 people.
13: Compare that to a country of similar size like Ireland, who have 73 dentists per 100,000 population. That is a real issue for us.
12: Jetstar is slapping fees on carry-on suitcases as it scraps its strict weight limits. From February, all passengers will be able to bring on board one small underseat bag, such as a backpack, handbag or laptop bag, weighing up to 10 kg. People needing overhead space for a traditional carry-on suitcase will need to pay a minimum of $23. These passengers will be able to board after business class to save the scramble to find an overhead spot. New sizing units will be used so passengers can see if their bags fit the new requirements. More than 650 websites were referred to the Internal Affairs Department last year, suspected of containing violent extremist content. About a third of material related to the Christchurch terror attack, with white identity the most commonly reported ideology. That's news.
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12: In sport, boxers from at least two countries have potentially weaved their way into a neutral corner by scarpering in Scotland after the Commonwealth Games. Police are investigating the disappearance of four fighters from Uganda and one from Pakistan who are allegedly seeking asylum. Visiting athletes to the host city of Glasgow were expected to leave in line with the competition's length of stay policy. That's two nights after their sport concluded. Glasgow has form for such shenanigans. A swag of athletes went missing after the 2014 edition. Former Diamonds coach Lisa Alexander has urged Australian netball fans to accept a compromise between having the world's best domestic league and the national side facing tougher challenges at the likes of the Commonwealth Games. That's sport. I'm Malcolm Jordan.
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17: Met Service forecast for Southland. The marine forecast for Fovo, variable 10 knots. At southwest 15 east of Slope Point to Shelter Point, becoming variable 10 knots everywhere this evening. Weather-wise today, a fine day with morning frost. Light winds, a high of 8 degrees, a low of minus 5. Tomorrow will be fine with northerlies dying out in the afternoon, a high of 9, a low of minus 2. And looking to Friday, partly cloudy, a period of rain in the morning and nor'easterlies dying out at night.
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11: In this update and in breaking news, unemployment has risen again. Stats NZ figures show the unemployment rate increased to 5.6% in the June quarter. That's up from 5.3% in the March quarter. It's slightly higher than most economists were predicting. Eyewitnesses say a man punched a woman and stole her car before running down a group of cyclists in the Auckland suburb of Epsom this morning. Five people were injured, one of them critically. A man's in custody. The drama played out just after 7 a.m. when emergency services were called to Monaco Road. Kate Rickard has more.
12: A witness told our newsroom he saw a man throw punches at a woman and steal her keys before climbing into an SUV. He says he then saw the man damage two cars while speeding down the road, driving into a group of cyclists and sending one flying over the top of the car. St John says three people have been taken to hospital, one in a critical condition and another with serious injuries.
11: Winston Peters is defending Corrections Minister Mark Mitchell after revelations he wasn't aware of a Māori health program for prisoners. Corrections was in the process of procuring Rongā Māori or traditional Māori healthcare services for all prisons, including spiritual work and traditional massages. Mitchell wasn't aware of the $9 million plan until Newstalk ZB asked and says it doesn't meet his expectations. But the New Zealand First leader says Corrections should have been up front.
13: As a minister, you shouldn't have to trawl down like some sleuth on every occasion for every dollar. I don't blame Mitchell. He's got an extraordinarily difficult job. He should have been told.
11: The Dental Association wants to crack down on sugar as we see how the country's oral health stacks up. Its new oral health report card shows 43% of adults say they're not having their dental needs met due to costs. It reveals around 43% of five-year-old children are showing up at the dentist with tooth decay. President Dave Exel says the government needs to consider an industry levy for sugary drinks. And the Principals Federation says schools aren't being allocated enough teachers to meet growing roles. New data shows 80% of state schools are paying at least one teacher's salary from operational funding. That's up from 73% in 2019. That's news.
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0: Hokanui Sport.
11: In sport, sprinter Zoe Hobbs intends to bask in the glory of Commonwealth Games gold as long as she can. The women's 100-metre champion at Glasgow is home for a two-week stopover before returning for the remainder of the European season. Hobbs says she's been overwhelmed by support during the past week.
16: A few sleepless nights, I think there's a mix of jet lag, being so wired after that race and... yeah, some big celebrations were in order. But yeah, still, I guess, coming down from it, but I'll ride the high while it lasts.
11: FIFA President Gianni Infantino has summoned senior leaders of football's world governing body to a meeting in Morocco tonight. His position remains in jeopardy following another day of excoriating criticism for his plan to sell off components to FIFA's commercial rights at World Cups. That's sport. I'm Malcolm Jordan.
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7: Met Service forecast for Southland. The marine forecast for Fovo, variable 10 knots. At southwest 15, east of Slope Point to Shelter Point, becoming variable 10 knots everywhere this evening. Weather-wise today, a fine day with morning frost. Light winds, a high of 8 degrees, a low of minus 5. Tomorrow will be fine with northerlies dying out in the afternoon, a high of 9, a low of minus 2. And looking to Friday, partly cloudy, a period of rain in the morning and nor'easterlies dying out at night.
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6: In this update, unemployment's reached the highest level in 11 years. Stats NZ data shows the rate reached 5.6% in the June quarter, up from 5.3% in the March quarter. Of the 166,000 unemployed in this year's second quarter, almost a fifth had been without work for more than a year. Herald Business Editor-at-Large Liam Dan says some economists think the rate won't fall again anytime soon.
7: I've seen forecasts for it going up to 5.7 and hanging around at relatively high levels next year.
6: And the Finance Minister says today's unemployment figures confirm what New Zealanders are feeling. The second quarter was tough. Nicola Willis says from April to June, employers faced real uncertainty and rising costs, and many made the hard call to hold off on hiring or expanding. She says for Kiwis who have been out looking for work, the government knows it's been hard going. Charges are pending for a 49-year-old man accused of a string of violent events in Auckland's Epsom this morning. Police were called to Ranfurly and Monaco Roads just after 7 a.m. and say a man had assaulted a woman without warning, bruising her head and upper body. Kate Rickard has more.
8: Police say the man then stole a car from a person who'd stopped to help and drove off, hitting a number of cars, then three cyclists. One is critically injured, one seriously injured, and one moderately. The man's then accused of crashing the car before approaching a woman walking dogs and killing one dog. Cordons are still up.
6: The Public Service Association is accusing the Social Development Ministry of making work and income offices less safe. The PSA says the agency wants to reduce security teams at 22 sites from 3 guards to 2, despite staff saying they feel unsafe. Joey Dwyer reports.
9: This proposal is to have one guard inside controlling access via CCTV, the other patrolling. The PSA's Flurfit Simon says aggression towards staff is widespread, underreported and normalised, so 3 guards are needed. MSD says no final decisions are made, but site risk assessment showed the changes are safe.
6: Consultation ends next Wednesday. That's news. In sport, former England Test cricket captain Ben Stokes hopes he'll have another chapter with the side, but not as a player. The 35-year-old announced his retirement during the third and final test against New Zealand in June. He's still playing county cricket for Durham. Stokes has told the For the Love of Cricket podcast he has ambitions beyond the boundary.
10: Would I love to be coach of England one day? Absolutely. I'd love to be able to do that. Do I think it's going to happen? I don't know. But I just really like the idea of being, again, like in some form of leadership.
6: 5 boxers from Uganda and Pakistan have slipped through the immigration ropes in pursuit of asylum after the Glasgow Commonwealth Games. Police are investigating their disappearances. That's sport. I'm Malcolm Jordan.
11: Country weather with the Isuzu MU-X SUV. Northland to Waitomo, including Coromandel, Bay of Plenty, Taupō and Taramanui. Fine with overnight frost severe in places. Taranaki to Wellington, including Taihape. A few showers, sleety about the mountains, gradually easing with fine spells increasing. Gisborne to Wairarapa, showers with occasional small hail and snow to 500 metres, easing and retreating to the coast. Canterbury, Clutha and Southland, remaining cloud and showers near the coast, clearing this afternoon and becoming fine everywhere, severe frosts overnight. Remaining South Island regions, fine with overnight frost severe in many places. And the Chatham Islands, cloudy periods and occasional showers, possibly sleety with small hail. And that's the weather with iZuzu. Jamie Mackay and the country is next.
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